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2: We're in for a mostly sunny day today at a forecast high of 24 degrees. Tomorrow, fine sunny, 7 to 20 for Friday. Over the weekend, sunny conditions and temps in the low 20s.
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Ah, there we are, Blink 182. Ooh, I think they're singing about my bank balance this morning. Yes, all the small things. It is James here this morning. Got The Cure very shortly after this one with Jessica Mowboy. This is Falling, Loving Life. So-

0: And with thanks to the Buckley Music Group and Gillespie Plumbing, we feature more local homegrown music each and every Sunday afternoon between 4 and 6 with Robin Damer here at Loving Life. And that was local that Phil Wakeling and If I Could Change the World. James here this morning. Today, remaining mostly sunny, we're heading for 24 degrees.
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0: There we are, Amy L and Love Song here at Loving Life 103.1. We've got the local news headlines coming up at 11 this morning. Quick sponsorship break. Then we're back into the tunes. What do we got coming up shortly? We'll hear from, if the computer will work with me, Gabby Barrett, Charlie Puth and the Bee Gees next from the 80s.
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Loving Life on 103.1. Local news headlines coming up at 11 this morning. Don't forget, too, you can kickstart your day first at 5 with Damo here at Loving Life. All the local news, information and interviews from the newsmakers and upcoming events that you need to know around the beautiful Clarence Valley, thanks to Harvey Norman and South Grafton Community Aged Care here at Loving Life. Yeah.

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1: The Australian Property Institute says agricultural land continues to show resilience despite broader uncertainty across the property market. Its latest outlook keeps the sector in mildly positive territory, although upcoming tax changes will be closely watched over the next few months. The Clarence Regional Aquatic Centre is inviting parents and carers to tomorrow's free infant CPR and aquatic survival workshop from 11 o'clock, giving families practical skills ahead of World Drowning Prevention Day on Saturday. The Grafton Rockin' Robins and Young River Rockers are also encouraging the community to support their online fundraising raffle, featuring several great prize packages. And in sport, Clarence Valley BMX rider Talia Marsh is officially the best in the world after winning the women's 17-24 cruiser title at the UCI BMX Racing World Championships in Brisbane. Club mates Talia Robinson finished fourth in the world and Brianna Robinson 19th, capping off an outstanding campaign for the local club. That's some of what's making local news and sport today, Thursday, July 23rd.
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2: We're in for a mostly sunny day today at a forecast high of 24 degrees. Tomorrow, fine sunny, 7 to 20 for Friday. Over the weekend, sunny conditions and temps in the low 20s.
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0: there's a lady that's probably gone crazy a few times since that song came out about 25 years ago, Britney Spears and Crazy. On the way, Denise Williams from the 80s, Bryan Adams as well. Right now, this is Dermot Kennedy and Better Days here at Loving Life.
1: Better days are coming if no one told you. I hate to hear you crying over the phone, dear. For 7 years running, you've been a soldier. But better days are coming. Better days are coming for you. So when the night feels like forever,

0: There we are. Brian Adams was from Robin Hood, wasn't it there? Prince of Thieves. Please forgive me here at Loving Life 103.1. Today, fine, mostly sunny, 24 degrees. Not too bad at all for the middle of July, all things considered. And then sunny conditions and temps in the low 20s for Friday, Saturday and Sunday. Quick sponsorship break, then Deep Blue Something and Sophie Ellis Bexter next.
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0: There we are, Simple Plan. Welcome to my life here at Loving Life 103.1. Don't forget Sue Pete's Prescription back on the radio tonight from 7, between 7 and 10. 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Andy's feature hour tonight featuring the late, great, recently passed away, Freddie Cannon. 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

The Jonas Brothers. And soccer here at Loving Life. Coming up towards midday, we've got the air news coming up at noon. Then, Andrew Andrews. Oh, he's ready to go out there. He's got his 10-gallon hat and his spurs on with the country lunch pack straight after the news. Thank you very much for your company this morning. Enjoy your afternoon. Here's a bit of a sing-along to finish off the shift from 1984. Who remembers breaking a few vacuum cleaner cords pretending you're a Ghostbuster? It's Ray Parker.

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1: Three women riders from the Clarence Valley BMX Club have competed at the 2026 UCI BMX Racing World Championships in Brisbane this week. Talia Marsh, Talia and Brianna Robertson all competed in the 17 to 24 women's cruiser class. Here's how the final went down yesterday.
2: 17-24 women cruising final well and truly underway with Talia Marsh out of Australia. Sensational start with the Swedish rider, in that two spot. Who we got sitting in the three at the moment? Couple of Aussies there having a great battle into turn number two. But it is Marsh out in front. It is Sund in that two spot. Mackenzie Ryan out of Australia to three. Turbo Talia Robertson. She is in the world number four spot. In and out of the final turn. She pushing up, looking for that three. We're down through the last straight. But it is Talia Marsh out of Australia. Sund, Sweden two. Ryan, Australia three. Robertson, Australia four.
3: A 40.167 for Talia. What a great ride as she takes the world one.
1: Talia rode with confidence, determination and incredible skill, going undefeated all day against some of the best riders from around the world. Talia Robertson delivered an outstanding performance, finishing fourth in the world, and her sister Brianna raced exceptionally well throughout the day to finish 19th in the world. The Clarence Valley BMX Club, in a statement, said the results are a testament to the countless hours of training, dedication and sacrifices made by the riders and their families. The club will now continue to prepare to host the 2026 BMX New South Wales State Series from August 13th, where it's expected hundreds of riders will take part, bringing their families and injecting hundreds of thousands of dollars into the local economy. This Saturday is World Drowning Prevention Day, and to ensure the community has the tools they need, the Clarence Regional Aquatic Centre will be having a special complimentary infants CPR demonstration and aquatic survivals workshop tomorrow. This vital hands-on session is designed to empower parents and carers with life-saving knowledge, practical skills and confidence around the water. You'll learn essential CPR techniques specifically tailored for infants in a supportive, guided environment and aquatic survival skills workshop. The morning gets underway from 11 o'clock and you can register through clarence.nsw.gov.au/CRAC.

0: The outlook for agricultural property across the country remains steady despite government tax reforms weighing down the broader property sector. The latest API property market outlook has recorded a score of 5.8 for the agricultural sector, keeping it in a mildly positive territory for the forthcoming September quarter. However, agriculture is the only market besides residential property where changes to capital gains tax concessions are expected to put down downward pressures on the prices. Chief Economist at the Australian Property Institute, Dr. Sherman Chan, says property valuers and professionals will be watching the sector closely over the coming months.
1: The agricultural sector has been relatively stable and resilient compared to the other asset classes. Its outlook is still mildly positive despite global and domestic economic uncertainties. Every state has a positive reading for the API agricultural property market sentiment score. But having said that, we're keeping a close eye on whether the capital gains tax changes will have any material impact on the agricultural sector going forward.
0: The Grafton Rockin' Robins and Young River Rockers are holding a fundraising raffle through July and August online through Humanitix. There's a race day pack, entertainers pack, a DYO pack and a day out in Grafton pack up for grabs. The raffle will be drawn on September 19.
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0: And just repeating our top story, Talia Marsh has taken out the world number one position at the 2026 UCI BMX Racing World Championships in Brisbane yesterday for the 17 to 24 women's cruiser class, with her clubmates Talia Robertson finishing fourth and Brianna Robertson 19th in the world. And that's the latest in a Loving Life local news and sport. The weather details are next.
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0: 103.1 Love and Life Country Lunchbag with Becky Cole. It's your poster girl. Hi, it's your local friendly radio voice. My name's Andrew. Finally showed up. Yeah, we don't talk about that. I'm having a meeting tomorrow about it. Wolf Brothers coming up, Lee Kernaghan and Shania Twain. She's got a new music out. We'll play her latest, Little Miss Twang, coming up here at Love and Life.
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1: The Clarence Valley BMX Club is celebrating an incredible result on the world stage, with Talia Marsh winning the women's 17 to 24 cruiser class at the UCI BMX Racing World Championships in Brisbane yesterday. Talia Robertson also impressed with the fourth place finish, while her sister Brianna Robertson placed 19th. The club now turns its attention to hosting the New South Wales State Series in August, expected to attract hundreds of riders and visitors to the region. Tomorrow morning from 11 o'clock, the Clarence Regional Aquatic Centre is offering a free infant CPR demonstration and aquatic survival skills workshop to help families build confidence around the water. Registration's online through Council's website. Agricultural property continues to hold steady according to the latest Australian Property Institute outlook, despite concerns over tax reform. And the Grafton Rock and Robins and Young River Rockers are raising funds through an online raffle running until September, with a great range of locally themed prize packs up for grabs. That's some of what's making local news and sport today, Thursday, July 23rd.
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8: Sunny for the rest of the afternoon, staying sunny for tomorrow, and those sunny conditions continuing all the way through the weekend.
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family and hi, 103.1 Love and Life. It's better music, more of it. Hi, my name's Andrew here for the afternoon with the models coming up from the 80s. Right now, Amy Hannett. This is called The Brighter Side of 103.1 Love and Life.

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0: Cadillac this afternoon. It's 103.1 Love and Life. 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
1: The Clarence Valley is celebrating a world champion today, with Talia Marsh claiming the 2026 UCI BMX Racing World Championship in Brisbane in the 17 to 24 women's cruiser class. Clubmates Talia Robertson finished an impressive fourth in the world, while Brianna Robertson placed 19th. The Clarence Valley BMX Club says the results reflect years of hard work and is now preparing to host next month's New South Wales State Series. Parents and carers are being encouraged to brush up on their life-saving skills, with the Clarence Regional Aquatic Centre holding a free infant CPR demonstration and aquatic survival workshop from 11 o'clock tomorrow, ahead of World Drowning Prevention Day on Saturday. The Australian Property Institute says agricultural property remains in mildly positive territory despite uncertainty surrounding capital gains tax changes. And if you'd like to support local dancers, the Grafton Rockin' Robins and Young River Rockers are running an online fundraising raffle throughout July and August, with prizes ranging from race day experiences to family fun packs. That's some of what's making local news and sport today, Thursday, July 23rd.
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2: Sunny for the rest of the afternoon, staying sunny for tomorrow, and those sunny conditions continuing all the way through the weekend.
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Yeah, dig that song. You're the Indie 103.1 Love and Life. It's better music, more of it. With Leo Say, going to make you feel like dancing this afternoon. Right now, it's Rock Out. It's Motley Crue at 103.1 Love and Life.

0: Neil Diamond song that wasn't a hit when it came out in the 60s. UB40 took it to the top of the charts all over the world in the 80s. It's the Red Red Wine at 103.1. Love and Life, better music, more of it, with more of those teenage angst songs that you know and love, no doubt, on the way. And that huge album from 1927. We'll drop the needle on some classic vinyl here at Love and Life.
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0: Yeah, we don't mind digging deep and playing those songs you don't hear on the radio too often anymore, like that one, BZ Jackie, because we all need something to dance to on a Thursday afternoon. It's 103.1 Love and Life. More good dancing music coming up for you, because I'm in that kind of mood. Billy Ocean on the way, and the Cheat Codes, No Promises. We'll play that as well in the next 10 minutes here at Loving Life.
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1: Three women riders from the Clarence Valley BMX Club have competed at the 2026 UCI BMX Racing World Championships in Brisbane this week. Talia Marsh, Talia and Brianna Robertson all competed in the 17 to 24 women's cruiser class. Here's how the final went down yesterday.
2: 17-24 women cruising final well and truly underway with Talia Marsh out of Australia. Sensational start with the Swedish rider, in that two spot. Who we got sitting in the three at the moment? Couple of Aussies there having a great battle into turn number two. But it is Marsh out in front. It is Sund in that two spot. Mackenzie Ryan out of Australia to three. Turbo Talia Robertson. She is in the world number four spot. In and out of the final turn. She pushing up, looking for that three. We're down through the last straight. But it is Talia Marsh out of Australia. Sund, Sweden two. Ryan, Australia three. Robertson, Australia four.
3: A 40.167 for Talia. What a great ride as she takes the world one.
1: Talia rode with confidence, determination and incredible skill, going undefeated all day against some of the best riders from around the world. Talia Robertson delivered an outstanding performance, finishing fourth in the world, and her sister Brianna raced exceptionally well throughout the day to finish 19th in the world. The Clarence Valley BMX Club, in a statement, said the results are a testament to the countless hours of training, dedication and sacrifices made by the riders and their families. The club will now continue to prepare to host the 2026 BMX New South Wales State Series from August 13th, where it's expected hundreds of riders will take part, bringing their families and injecting hundreds of thousands of dollars into the local economy. This Saturday is World Drowning Prevention Day, and to ensure the community has the tools they need, the Clarence Regional Aquatic Centre will be having a special complimentary infants CPR demonstration and aquatic survivals workshop tomorrow. This vital hands-on session is designed to empower parents and carers with life-saving knowledge, practical skills and confidence around the water. You'll learn essential CPR techniques specifically tailored for infants in a supportive, guided environment and aquatic survival skills workshop. The morning gets underway from 11 o'clock and you can register through clarence.nsw.gov.au/CRAC. The outlook for agricultural property across the country remains steady despite government tax reforms weighing down the broader property sector. The latest API property market outlook has recorded a score of 5.8 for the agricultural sector, keeping it in a mildly positive territory for the forthcoming September quarter. However, agriculture is the only market besides residential property where changes to capital gains tax concessions are expected to put down downward pressures on the prices. Chief Economist at the Australian Property Institute, Dr. Sherman Chan, says property valuers and professionals will be watching the sector closely over the coming months.
4: The agricultural sector has been relatively stable and resilient compared to the other asset classes. Its outlook is still mildly positive despite global and domestic economic uncertainties. Every state has a positive reading for the API Agricultural Property Market Sentiment Score. But having said that, we're keeping a close eye on whether the capital gains tax changes will have any material impact on the agricultural sector going forward.
1: The Grafton Rockin' Robins and Young River Rockers are holding a fundraising raffle through July and August online through Humanitix. There's a race day pack, entertainers pack, a DYO pack and a day out in Grafton pack up for grabs. The raffle will be drawn on September 19.
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1: And just repeating our top story, Talia Marsh has taken out the world number one position at the 2026 UCI BMX Racing World Championships in Brisbane yesterday for the 17 to 24 women's cruiser class, with her clubmates Talia Robertson finishing fourth and Brianna Robertson 19th in the world. And that's the latest in a Loving Life local news and sport. The weather details are next.
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5: Sunny for the rest of the afternoon, staying sunny for tomorrow, and those sunny conditions continuing all the way through the weekend.
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Better music, more of on the buses and trains. They're redoing all their old songs. The Waiting for the Day album, one of my all-time favourite song albums, is Waiting for the Day, and they're redoing it. They've had Guy Sebastian redo it, Just Mowboys done versions. Go check it out on the Spotify. There's some really good reimagined versions of those great songs off that huge album from 1998. Bob Evans for you right now. Happy Tears at 103.1 Love

0: 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It's better music, more of it with Shannon Kay. That's the song Sunny Patch. Local music. We love playing it around here. 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Doesn't matter what genre of music you produce or make or record, we want to hear it here at Love and Life, from, you know, all the guitar organic stuff to the electronic stuff that you're making, you know, the dance music, the hip-hop. We want to hear it all because we've got a show on Sunday afternoons where we can play that kind of stuff. It's called The Homegrown Show, Sundays from 4. So drop us a line, lovinglife.fm. 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

0: 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The kids, they're on the radio after four. Got some news headlines as well, the after-school show for a couple of hours, and then hang around because there's more great music and specialty shows after 7 o'clock here at 103.1 Love and Life.
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1: A free infant CPR demonstration and aquatic survival workshop will be held tomorrow from 11 o'clock at the Clarence Regional Aquatic Centre as part of World Drowning Prevention Day activities. The session is designed to give parents and carers practical skills and confidence around water, with registrations available through Clarence Valley Council website. Meanwhile, agricultural property continues to outperform much of the broader property market. The latest Australian Property Institute outlook rates the sector as mildly positive heading into the September quarter, although tax changes are expected to influence prices. The Grutton Rockin' Robins and Young River Rockers are also raising funds through an online raffle, with the winners to be drawn in September. And in sport, it's a huge achievement for the Clarence Valley BMX Club, with Talia Marsh crowned the world champion in Brisbane, while Talia Robertson finishing fourth in the world and Brianna 19th in the women's 17th to 24 cruiser class. That's some of what's making local news and sport today for Thursday, July 23rd.
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Hey, it's Luca. Welcome back to Off School Chat with Luca. We are back for another term of school. I'm excited to be back spending my Thursday afternoons with you. We kicked things off with one of the greatest rock songs ever recorded from the legendary Bruce Springsteen, Born to Run. Up next, a couple of unforgettable hits from the 90s. First, Counting Crows with Mr. Jones, followed by the anthem that had everyone singing along from Four Non Blondes, Here's What's Up. 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

Born on Blonde, what's up there for ya? You're listening to Luca. Sports Talk with Luca, sorry. World Cup results. Spain won against Argentina and England third with France as fourth. What did you guys think of the World Cup results? What did you think of the standard of the play? The cards presented to the Argentinian team during and after the game. Well, this week I'm heading to Tari for SAP and we're versing very difficult teams. And I might talk about this on the radio because it'd be one way to kill time. And I think half the teams we only play three games, but half the games I reckon we play, well, most of them, I reckon we have a higher chance of drawing than losing. I think we versus a Newcastle team, Newcastle Olympic, and maybe McLean Valley. I can't quite remember the third game or something like that. Anyways, that's it for this week's Sports Talk with Luca. Now for a pair of true rock classics. First up, Eagles' Life in the Fast Lane, followed by one of the most iconic rock history from Led Zeppelin, Stairway to Heaven. 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
1: 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Coming up next, two songs that could not be more different, but are both favourites. First, Guns N' Roses, then Australia's own The Temper Trap with Sweet Disposition. 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

0: 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Loving Life, quick check on the weather. It is currently sitting at 18.6 degrees. Feels like 16.1. We're getting to a low of 9 today. Tonight, I should say. Tomorrow, Friday, low of 7, top of 20. On Saturday, sunny and top of 21, low of 3. So it's getting colder on the weekend. On Sunday, 22 degrees as our top and 3 degrees as our low. 22 on Monday with a low of 5. 22 on Tuesday as well with a low of 7. Pretty much a repeat on Wednesday, but a late shower with a top of 23 and a low of 7 for this week. And we've got two legendary performers. First, the King of Pop, Michael Jackson, with Smooth Criminal, followed by the blues rock masterpiece, Sunshine of Your Love by Cream. 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We are local and loving it. A quick shout out to my guitar teacher, Damien, at the Clarence Valley Conservatorium, which I think is a proud station sponsor. I think. Well, quick sponsorship break coming up right now.
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0: Smooth Criminal. One of my favourite songs of all time. I reckon, what do you reckon, Leanne? Is that a great song or what?
1: It's a pretty good song, isn't it?
0: Yeah, and especially the Michael Jackson, like, if you don't know Michael Jackson, then you don't know music.
1: Well, you know, you're pretty right there. He was one of the most iconic musicians and dancers. I really, you know, you don't have to like everything about the man, but you cannot fault his musical capacity, can you?
0: Yeah. Like, you have to at least listen to one song in your life.
1: Exactly. So is that your favourite Michael Jackson one?
0: Not my favourite, but pretty high up.
1: Pretty high up, yeah.
0: Yeah.
1: I think I love Man in the Mirror.
0: Oh, yeah. My favourite is either Black or White or what's the other? Just had a mind blank.
1: Billie Jean?
0: Yeah, Billie Jean.
1: Yep,
0: yeah.
1: Or Thriller?
0: Oh, Thriller's about three, four, five.
1: Down?
0: Yeah.
1: Okay.
0: Down
1: a Fair
0: bit.
1: Enough. All right, well, I like Man in the Mirror, and that's my number one of Michael Jackson's.
0: Well, to finish us off, we've got our true rock classic, Pearl Jam with Garden. Keep smiling, and I'll catch you next week on Loving Life FM 103.1.

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1: The Australian Property Institute says agricultural land continues to show resilience despite broader uncertainty across the property market. Its latest outlook keeps the sector in mildly positive territory, although upcoming tax changes will be closely watched over the next few months. The Clarence Regional Aquatic Centre is inviting parents and carers to tomorrow's free infant CPR and aquatic survival workshop from 11 o'clock, giving families practical skills ahead of World Drowning Prevention Day on Saturday. The Grafton Rockin' Robins and Young River Rockers are also encouraging the community to support their online fundraising raffle, featuring several great prize packages. And in sport, Clarence Valley BMX rider Talia Marsh is officially the best in the world after winning the women's 17-20 several great prize packages. And in sport, Clarence Valley BMX rider Talia Marsh is officially the best in the world after winning the women's 17.

0: This week, Thursday, 23rd of July, Brushgrove Hotel, open mic. 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That's our gig guide for this week. 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

The Eagles, Life in the Fast Lane here on Loving Life, 103.1 FM. It's the after-school show with Xavier Collis here. Hey, look, we've got some awesome songs coming up for you. Some Billy Ocean, Cars, Phil Collins, Toto, Australian Crawl, some more Cold Chisel, as it's always Xavier with Cold Chisel, and Slim Dusty, Looking Forward, Looking Back. Look, some of your awesome and most favourite hits here on Loving Life, 103.1 FM. Coming up, Billy Ocean, Lover Boy,

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0: 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We are live, local, loving it here in Studio One. Blessing your ears with a nice, cool sound here. Look, the sun's going down and we're about to keep going with some more music here on Loving Life 103.1 FM. 22 minutes past 5, we're going to have some Our Lady Peace and Phil Collins coming up. Some good music, some more of it here on Loving Life 103.1.
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Phil Collins in the air tonight here on Loving Life 103.1 FM. It's a good song. It's a song that was written during his divorce. Very dramatic song, very heartbreaking. But look, coming up in about a month's time on the 23rd of August is going to be an event for you, the kids and family alike to go to. It's the Grafton Motor Fest 26. I was there last year and I absolutely loved it last year. It was a great thing to go to. A lot of classic and vintage cars, some interesting race cars, some trucks, motorcycles and even vans. It was a great time to go. It was a great day to go. It was a dry day. It wasn't wet. It wasn't rainy. And it was just awesome to go to. There will be food and drinks there, of course, and there's going to be entertainment. Look, it's coming up in a month's time. Do you want to go? Yes, you do. Of course you want to go. You want to spend time with your family, your friends, your wife, your other friendly people that you love and care about. Well, go on. It starts at 7 in the morning. It goes through till midday. I think even past midday till 3. It's at Jaber Park on Southside. So that's South Grafton. And it'll be a fun time to go to. Look, awesome day, awesome thing to go to. The Grafton Vintage Motor Club do a fantastic job running these events. But look, as a boy, I light up when I see an old vintage car. It just makes me super happy and the tears come out of my eyes when I see someone looking after it. Here's Australian Crawl. Boys light up.

playing a wider mix of music. 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

0: Billy Idol, White Wedding here on Loving Life 103.1 FM. Hey, look, we've just nearly finished the first week of the school term, nearly finished the first week back here at the After School Show at Loving Life. A little bit of a celebration there. But we're not done yet for this week, because don't forget to tune in tomorrow from 4 till 6. 4 to 5, we have Hayley, who's going to tell you all about sport and all the amazing things that she does. And then we've got you to kick off the weekend grooves. We have Holly to keep you going. Holly just got her piece, so she might tell you a bit about that. Coming up on Loving Life 103.1 FM, we got Billy Ocean and a bit of Cold Chisel. Look, the first one's Love Really Hurts Without You, and the next one's Recognizable, Saturday night here on Loving Life 103.1.
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And I tell you what, I'm looking forward to Saturday night here in the Clarence Valley because there's some awesome things going on music-wise that I'm really interested in and I'm going to go to. But to leave you on some good music, some good Australian music, you might recognise his voice. Slim Dusty has inspired many country artists, even from around here. Slim Dusty, looking forward, looking back.

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1: Hello there, I'm Terry Daniel. Energy provider Origin has now confirmed it has been caught up in a data security incident. Jefferson Shaw reports.
2: Origin Energy said yesterday it was investigating a potential data breach after a hacker had claimed to access information from around 2 million customers. In a statement to the ASX, the energy giant has now confirmed the unauthorized access. It's working to understand the total number of impacted customers, saying anyone who had been affected will be contacted. Origin is warning the data may include incomplete credit card or bank account information, as well as names, addresses, and contact information. Jefferson Shaw reporting.
1: Federal opposition leader Angus Taylor has made a lightning trip to Adelaide, where Labor is holding its national conference. More than 2,000 Labor members have gathered to debate and settle on policy positions. Mr. Taylor claims some of what is being suggested will make life even harder for businesses. He's visited the Adelaide Central Market, where he spoke to small food stallholders about their concerns.
3: And I'm out and about talking to small business people here in Adelaide, talking to people across this great city. While I'm out talking to these people, we know that just not far away from here, the Labor Party is having its conference, and the Labor Party is talking to itself. Across this great city. While I'm out talking to these people, we know that just not far away from here, the Labor Party is having its conference, and the Labor Party is talking to

0: next year, you know, or as soon as possible, but we want to aim for next year, because once you work out those details, there should be no reason why this isn't fast-tracked.
1: In our consumer news, one in five Australians are skipping hygiene essentials to make ends meet. The Good 360 report found young people are most at risk, with more than half experiencing hygiene poverty at some point. Spokesperson Alison Covington says they're doing without a number of common items.
2: Body wash, toothpaste and toothbrush. It's an everyday essential that most Australians need access to and many of us take for granted. And what that means is that in terms of mental health is reduced because they don't have access, and that affects their ability to attend school, education, and just everyday social events.
1: A reptile park in New South Wales has marked a major milestone in its production of life-saving anti-venom. Australian Reptile Park has recorded its earliest funnel web spider egg sac for the season. Spider keeper Emma Teeny says the sac will give the park up to 200 spiderlings to raise over the next 4 to 5 years.
3: But when we have them mature into a male, they go into our anti-venom program, and that's where we will collect the venom, and then the venom is sent off to create that life-saving anti-venom.
1: Finally, to the Australian share market, the All Ords has closed up 13 points at 90.18. And one Australian dollar was buying 70 US cents. This is AIR News. NRL and the struggling Manly Sea Eagles are vowing to honour their past players with a victory over the Cronulla Sharks on Sunday. This weekend is Golden Eagles round, with Manly celebrating its 80th anniversary. Centre Ruben Garrick says the current players are out to make their old boys proud.
4: We're going to go out there and give it our absolute all and put on a massive performance for the boys who, I guess, have been before us, and show them a little bit of that Manly passion that we sort of lacked the last few weeks.
1: Round 21 of the NRL kicks off tonight, with the Parramatta Eels hosting the Penrith Panthers. Meantime, there are reports Melbourne captain Cameron Munster has been granted permission from the Storm to speak with the PNG Chiefs. He's contracted with Melbourne until the end of 2027. In AFL news, Brisbane Lions coach Chris Fagan is yet to decide if Oscar Allen will be elevated to the starting side for Sunday's match against Port Adelaide. He returned through the reserves last week after 12 weeks out with a foot injury. Fagan says he'll know in a week or two whether three tall forwards will complement the thriving squad.
5: We're not under any time pressure at the moment, even though I know we're getting close to the finals. Still, I think five games. So you've got a little bit of time up our sleeve.
1: And the AFL action is at Adelaide Oval tonight. The Crows are playing Collingwood in the Round 20 opener. Tex Walker is set to kick his 700th goal. St Kilda's Max King is set to play his first AFL game since 2024 as the side prepares to take on North Melbourne on Sunday at Marvel Stadium. And today marks exactly 6 years until the Brisbane 2032 Olympic Games. Australian Independent Radio News.
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5: So as we approach the weekend, it's nice to start thinking about a weekend family breakfast brunch. And this is one of the recipes that I love to prepare for that alongside pancakes. But if we're not having pancakes, French toast is the next best thing. So this is part of our winter treats, and let's go into the kitchen and make some French toast, because honestly, it's one of the most wonderful recipes that can turn a few ingredients into just something yummy that feels like a real treat. It's affordable, filling, and it's a brilliant way to use bread that's, you know, a day or two old. So in the kitchen, we're going to grab our bowl. We're going to whisk together two eggs, a splash of milk, one tablespoon of sugar, and one teaspoon of vanilla. Dip our slices of bread into the mixture, allowing them to soak not too much on both sides before placing them into a hot pan. If they soak in too much, that situation can escalate quickly if you've got a fork and you're trying to fish it out. So make sure you only soak them just prior to putting them in the pan, not for too long. They'll go just soggy and weird. Cook until they're golden brown on each side. Now, I like to serve these topped with fresh berries or stewed fruit or alongside some sweet maple bacon. It's equally delicious with nothing more than a light dusting of icing sugar. And if you add a bowl of fresh fruit on the side, you've got this simple family brunch that's perfect for a cold winter morning. So despite its name, French toast didn't actually originate in France. Versions of bread soaked in egg and milk have been enjoyed for centuries across Europe and even date back to ancient Rome. The recipe became really popular because it was a practical way to use up all that stale bread instead of letting it go to waste. In France, it's known as pain perdu, which translates to lost bread, a reference to rescuing that bread that might otherwise have just been discarded. So, like many traditional recipes, French toast is proof that some of the best family favourites come from simple things and a little bit of creativity. It's a recipe that stretches the pantry, reduces waste, and turns an ordinary loaf of bread into something that's worth gathering around the table for.

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Greetings and salutations. I'm Pete, and welcome along to Pete's Prescription 3 Hours of Soul, Motown Blues, and similar styles of music from the 60s and the 70s. Yeah, not your regular nostalgia program. We like to sort of get out on the edges there a little bit with our music. And, of course, we have a feature hour which comes up between 8 and 9 tonight. And, of course, the last hour of Pete's Prescription is always an hour of cool jazz. It's been pretty nice down here in the Clarence Valley the last couple of days, so I hope the music we've got between now and 10 o'clock is equally as nice. Something for everyone. Now, I always like to start Pete's Prescription off with a good old Aussie track, and this was a guy who passed away about 2 years ago, Frankie Davison, and the old number, You Are My Sunshine.

Yeah, 1961, Aussie guy Frankie Davis, and You Are My Sunshine. That song was written by the then governor of Louisiana, a guy called Jimmy Davis, back in the 1940s. Now, on today's date in 2011, Amy Winehouse was found dead at her London flat. She was aged only 27. After she'd had a troubled career with a long battle with drink and drugs, and which overshadowed her magnificent musical career. Here she is, Amy, teaming up with a guy called Paul Wheeler, and I heard it through the grapevine.

Yeah, there was Amy Winehouse, live recording of Heard It Through the Grapevine. Yeah, she was never destined for a long life, but she had a very productive life in the short time that she was in the entertainment business here on planet Earth. Now, a guy celebrating, or a lady celebrating a birthday today, because she was born in 1942 as American jazz singer Janice Siegel. She was part of Manhattan Transfer and had a couple of big hits in the late part of the 70s, Chanson d'Amour, and also The Boy from New York City. Here they are, Manhattan Transfer, doing their version of a Chiffon's Number, Sweet Talking Guy, here on Pete's Prescription.

0: Yeah, nice version of that song there from Manhattan Transfer, named after the New York public transport system. If you go to Manhattan, you've got to transfer from the ferry or the onto the buses and trains, and that sort of take you around. Oh, Manhattan. Now, a guy celebrating a birthday today is Dino Danelli. He was a drummer with American rock band The Rascals, initially known as The Young Rascals. In 1966, they had a number one hit with this song that I'm going to play, Good Lovin'. He died in 2022, age 78. Here they are, The Young Rascals and Good Lovin'.
1: One, two.

Yeah, an all-time classic here on Peace Prescription, Good Lovin' there from the Rascals. Now, born on today's date in 1953 was American guitarist and songwriter Chris Pinnick. He was a member of Chicago, white soul group who did quite well in the 70s, and in 1976 they had and from 1979 to 1986 they had many chart entries. Here they are, Chicago, and not one of their biggest hits, but I can't really play the long ones in this hour. But this is Chicago, and this is a good track, Wake Me Up Sunshine.

0: Sam. What's up?
1: You know that guitar that I bought online? It's faulty, and now I have to get it fixed.
0: No way.
1: Yeah, now I have to pay to get it back to the shop.
0: Why?
1: The warranty says return to the point of sale for claims, and I can't talk to anyone. It's all by email and online chat. Then I'll probably have to pay to get it shipped back to me. So it could go from bad to worse.
0: How long is that going to take?
1: I don't know. It's just a hassle. I should have bought locally. I could have walked in, talked to the owner, and had it sorted easily and without costing me more money. What was I thinking?
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5: Girls, girls, girls.

Yeah, it's that time of the week where we have a look at a girl group output from the early part of the 60s, like tonight's entry is. It comes from Motown Group, The Supremes. There was no bigger girl group around, and The Supremes. And this was comes from an album they put out in 1963 where they did a lot of cover versions. This was a hit for Sam Cooke in 1962, but this is our girl group entry for this week, The Supremes, and Supremes and Ain't That Good News, here on Pete's Prescription.

Yeah, the Supremes and nice little track. And we'll have another one of those girl groups, same time, same place, next week here on Peace Prescription. Peace Prescription goes to air every Thursday between 7 and 10. Now, we've got our feature hour, which comes up between 8 and 9 tonight. And this week we do some good old rock and roll, especially emphasis on a guy called Freddie Cannon. He passed away early this week after a pretty stellar career in rock and roll. We'll be playing some tracks by Freddie, along with Aussie guy Warren Williams, passed away about 12 months ago. He put out some good records, which you don't hear anywhere else but on Peace Prescription. So we'll be getting into a few of them between the hour of feature hour between 8 and 9 tonight. So stick around for that. You won't be disappointed. Now we've got a track here for Heather, our gospel track for tonight. This comes from George Jones. He was one of the big names in country music in the 50s, late 50s to probably about the mid 60s. This is a good song. You'll enjoy this one, Heather. It's called Will There Be Any Stars in My Crown?

nice track there from George Jones. Hope you enjoy that one, Heather. Now we've got a track here for Pete up in Noosa. How are you going, Pete? Weather's pretty good up there, I would imagine. This is Al Jarreau for you and Call Me.

There was a track from Al Jarreau, Call Me. Hope you enjoy that one, Pete. Now I've got a track here for Gwen. Here going out there, Gwen. Haven't been too good of health lately, but hopefully this track might pick things up for you a little bit. It comes from a guy who had quite a few big hits in the late part of the 60s. In the early part of the 60s. His name is Johnny Tillotson, and here he is doing a song that was million seller for Guy Mitchell, but Johnny does a fabulous version of this one. You'll enjoy Heartaches by the Number.

Yeah, she had a touch of class about whatever she did. That was Petula Clark and her version of the Engelbert Humperdinck song, Last Waltz. Now I've got a track here for Pat. This is a monkey medley from James Last, taken off an album, and they were two short tracks, and by wonder of technology, I joined them together and buttered them up to one track. And here he is, James Last, doing I'm a Believer and Daydream Believer here on Peace Prescription.

Hey, there it was, Daydream Believer, and I'm a believer from James Last. Now, this track is for my studio assistant, Earth Angel. This comes from a guy whose music we'll be playing a little bit more in feature hour. Freddie Cannon passed away earlier this week after a pretty stellar career. This song that he was singing was written by a guy called Chuck Barris. He was the host of a TV program in the 70s called The Gong Show, and it's about a place called Palisades Park, which is a borough of New Jersey. And well, it was written in the 1960s, but today Palisades Park is 85% populated by Koreans, so it has undergone a huge change. Here we are from Freddie Cannon from 1961, Palisades Park.

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3: Now, here's a track for Pam. This is a top 10 hit from 1960. This is Marty Robbins. Don't Worry About Me.

Yeah, there it was, Marty Robbins. Now this one is for Kay. This is a lady by the name of Gloria Lambert. Don't know anything about her, but she's answering Marty Robbins' Don't Worry About Me with a song called Each Time I Hear, Don't Worry.

Yeah, that was an answer song to Marty Robbins' Don't Worry About Me from Gloria Lambert. Now, I've got a track here for Cheryl. This comes from a guy who was born John Lawrence Finneman in New York City. He passed away early in life. I know that. He went over to live in Europe for quite a while, but he recorded under the name of Larry Finnegan. And here is Larry Finnegan, and this was a big hit for him, Dear One.

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1: Now I've got a track here for Tina and Ken. This comes from Sam Cooke, off an album that he just completed a couple of weeks before his unfortunate passing. Sam Cooke, the album is called Night Beats, and this is Sam Cooke for you guys and Laughing and Clowning.

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2: 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We

Yeah, welcome back to Pete's Prescription, the feature hour. We do a feature hour every week between 8 and 9. And our feature hour, as you might have been able to guess, is some good old rock and roll. And especially featuring the music of Freddie Cannon. We started with Freddie Cannon there from 1961, Jump Over. It was followed by also from 1961, For Me and My Gal. Yeah, Freddie Cannon. Reason I'm playing Freddie Cannon because he passed away earlier this week, age 89. He was born in Massachusetts. He spent the majority of his life in Boston, Massachusetts, and formed a pretty formidable career over there. Did a lot of TV work when American Bandstand was coming out of Philadelphia, which wasn't too far away, and Dick Clark, being the host of the program, had Freddie Cannon on the program quite a fair bit and plugged his records, of course, for a fee, booking fee, etc. And that was a story of Freddie Cannon, and had quite a few hits during the late part of the 50s into the early 60s because the Beatles come along, and that was the end of Freddie Cannon, pretty much. Now, after Freddie Cannon, we heard Nino and the Ebb Tides and those oldies, but goodies, nice little track, that one, and that last track there come from the year of 1960, Ray Conniff play a guitar solo. Now, also, this feature hour, I'm going to be playing in some Warren Williams music, and he passed away about 12 months ago. Aussie guy, Warren Williams, come from Sydney. Started his career in the late part of the 50s, around the South Sydney area, Mascot, Maroubra, those sort of places, and did a lot of the dances and did a lot of TV programs, did a bit of recording, and later on in his career went on to have a couple of decades on the successful club scene as a solo, and later on with his family, had a package show with his family. But here's a couple of Warren Williams tracks to remember the late Warren Williams by. This was his first record, Where My Baby Goes, She Goes With Me.

this is ochre. You know, there's nothing me mates and I go for more than a good belt of the old Ward Austin show on the new UW. You go along with that, Dawn? Beauty.

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Yeah, we begin there with two tracks from Warren Williams, Where My Baby Goes, Keeps Right On A-Hurtin'. Of course, that was a big hit for Johnny Tillotson, but Warren Williams put that out on a 45. It got into the TUE Top 40 and stayed there for 2 weeks. That was followed by Helen Shapiro and Keep Your Hands Off My Baby. And, of course, that last track there came from the late J.O.K., the King of Australian rock and roll, certainly in the late in the 50s and the early part of the 60s, he certainly was. Listening to Peace Prescription here on Loving Life 103.1 feature hour. We do a feature hour every Thursday between 8 and 9. Tonight was featuring some good old rock and roll and a bit of Freddie Cannon and also a bit of Warren Williams thrown in there. Let's get back to our feature artist, Freddie Cannon, who passed away earlier this week, born Frederick Lawrence. Now, Frederick Anthony Piccarelli, obviously of Italian parentage in Boston. Boston was his favourite city, although interesting to know that he did pass away in California. Maybe he did relocate. Right, this is comes from 1959. This was a track that brought Freddie Cannon to public's attention, Tallahassee Lassie.

Yeah, we begin there with Freddie Kinder from 1959. His top 10 hit, Tallahassee Lassie. It was followed by a little 45 that I've had of Freddie Kinder from the 80s. She's a Mean Rebel Rouser and the flip side, Rock and Roll ABCs. Yeah, I don't play that one very often, and quite a clever record, that last one, the Rock and Roll ABCs. And that last track there came from Denny and the Juniors. Their big hit was At the Hop there. I was doing a thing called Pony Express because they were on the same label as Freddie Kinder. Came from the same part of America as Freddie Kinder, whose music we've been featuring a little bit here. Denny and the Juniors, Pony Express, it was on Swan label because they appeared on American Bandstand with Dick Clark when he was in Philadelphia. Right, just before I forget to next week's feature hour here on Pete's Prescription, we have a look at some output from the Sun Records Studios in Memphis, Tennessee, on the anniversary of the passing of Sam Phillips. He passed away in 2003, and he created quite a legacy of Sun Records, because that was where Elvis first started recording and changed the music business forever. And a lot of great musicians and performers passed through the Sun Studios, and we'll be playing in a few of them. But there's also been a few concept albums put out where other people have got together and recorded some of the great music that was recorded at Memphis Studios by people like Eric Clapton, Van Morrison, Chris Isaak, and of course Paul McCartney. He was the instigator of getting all these great performers together, travelled down to Memphis Sun Studios and put out an album, so I'll be playing some of that, along with Aussie guy Jimmy Barnes. He was so moved as to go to Memphis and record a lot of the stuff that was recorded from the Memphis studios. Also, that'll be the feature hour next week on Pete's Prescription. Hope to have you along for company. Yeah, we're playing in some rock and roll tonight, and of course the king of rock and roll will probably be always be Elvis. He had a love interest, Anne Margaret, so we might back Anne Margaret onto an Elvis track. This is Elvis and Sentimental Me.

0: Yeah, we began the King with the King, Elvis Presley's Sentimental Me. That was followed by Anne Margaret. Margaret, one time love interest of Elvis. I just don't understand. Conway Twitty, he did Treat Me Nice because an Elvis number in that last track there came from Donnie Brooks, big hit maker from the early part of the 60s. 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
6: Yeah, feature hour here tonight. We've been playing some Warren Williams records and he had a operatic type voice and his son was quite an opera singer and he got off his father and consequently he recorded a couple of tracks that sort of went back to the early days of light opera, shall we say. Here is Warren Williams and A Star Fell From Heaven.

Yeah, two tracks there that featured the vocal range of Goyish music we've been having a look at tonight here on the Feature Hour. Sydney guy, Warren Williams, he passed away about 12 months ago, and geez, he had a good career and did a lot of TV work too. There he was doing Starfall from Heaven. I got an idea that was a big hit in the 1930s by a guy called Joseph Schmidt. And that last track, Girls Were Made to Love and Kiss, was also a Joseph Schmidt number. Right, now taking us up to the top of the hour, let's take in a Freddie Cannon. And before we cross over to a bit of cool jazz, Freddie Cannon, and this is a 70s track, Walk on the Moon.

Welcome back to Pete's Prescription, an hour of cool jazz up until 10 o'clock tonight, and you can't beat a good jazz trumpet solo. And that particular number came from Roy Eldridge, our theme, Misty, from Roy Eldridge. Right now on tonight's program, we've got a little bit of Dr. Michael White and Phillip Street Breakdown. He comes from New Orleans. Django Reinhardt, the great gypsy guitar player, doing Chicago. Herbie Mann, Sonny, Nicky Parrott, What a Difference a Day Made. Earl Bostix with his saxophone, The Moon Is Low. Disco Finique does What Is This Thing Called Love. Toots Thielman, he plays the jazz harmonica, not too many of them around. Quincy Jones, Herbie Hancock, The Gravy Waltz. Randy Crawford, Endlessly, and up towards the end of the program, we've got some smooth jazz all-stars and love themes. And if we've got time, Teddy King, and but Endlessly, and up towards the end of the program, we've got some smooth jazz all-stars and love themes. And if we've got time, Teddy King,

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11: Welcome to this week's edition of 20 The Countdown Magazine. I'm your host, William Ryan III, and officially summer has arrived here in the Northern Hemisphere. So we mean, I thought it was already here for some reason. It's so hot here in Texas. But whether you're listening from the beach, the backyard, or on the family road trip, I hope you're enjoying this season. And if you're in the Southern Hemisphere, where winter is settling in, maybe you are listening with a warm drink nearby and a little jacket on or something. Either way, I'm glad you've chosen to spend part of your weekend with me. Now, I've got a fun show lined up for you today, and of course, the 20 biggest songs in Christian music are coming your way. And speaking of the chart, things are anything but settled. Only three tracks managed to stay in the same position as last week, which means there is movement all over the countdown. So let's get started and see where your favorite song lands this week.
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12: 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Should damn be living

0: It is Bea Turner back at number 20 again this week with Somebody's Praying on 20 The Countdown Magazine. Well, I hope you're ready for a new song hitting the chart this week. And it's from a familiar artist, though. It is Torrin Wells with his latest song. And here he is to tell us all about it.
1: All throughout Scripture, we see the breath of God representing the Spirit of God. We see it in Genesis when God breathes into Adam. We see it in the New Testament when Jesus breathes on the disciples. This is symbolizing the Holy Spirit empowerment of God in our lives. And this song is a prayer that God's Spirit would breathe on everything that we do, on our businesses, on our dreams, on our families, on our brokenness, and so that we can experience the life-changing power of His presence.
0: That was Torrin Wells telling us about his new one called Breathe On It. Here it is now on 20 The Countdown Magazine.
2: Number

chart debut this week at number 19. It's from Torrin Wells. It's called Breathe On It on 20 The Countdown Magazine. Now it is a song that's moving up one this week from Micah Tyler. This one is called Perfectly.

0: Perfectly. At number 18 this time, that is Micah Tyler with Perfectly. Here on 20, The Countdown Magazine. You know, he's going to be part of a large Christian music festival outside of Washington, D.C. here in the U.S. It's called Unshaken, and it's coming this summer. He's going to be there along with Jeremy Camp, Colton Dixon, Tarian, Andrew Rip, and a few others. So look for that if you're going to be in the D.C. area. Well, last week after Jamie McDonald's song Ain't No Way, I asked you to send in your own Ain't No Way stories. Well, Mercy from Kenya did just that. Mercy shared that she was stuck in a toxic work environment and, out of frustration, applied for a position at one of the biggest banks in Kenya. Later, she learned that many candidates seemed to have advantages going into the interview process. Meanwhile, she walked into her interview with what she's described as little to no knowledge of banking. She wrote, "I applied and got in purely by God's grace." And yet here she is now in her second contract with the company. Praise God, Mercy. She even summed it up this way. "This is, and I hope will be, the first of many Ain't No Way testimonies in my life." I love that. I mean, she's not just looking back at God's faithfulness, but expecting to see it again in the future. That is so cool. Well, stick around, because I've got another Ain't No Way story to share coming up in our second hour of the show. And if you have an Ain't No Way story, you've got to share it with us. You can head over to 20thecountdown.com and click on the Connect with Us tab.
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0: Well, as you would expect, we have several more incredible songs coming up, as we still have 17 to go this week. So you haven't missed too much if you're just jumping into the countdown. But get settled in, because there are so many great stories behind the songs coming up. Our artist news, the winning future fan favorite pick from last week. So many incredible things. So I hope you'll plan to be with me until the end of our show.
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7: This is Chandler Moore, and this is the heart behind my song, God, I'm Just Grateful. The Bible instructs us to give thanks in all things. That means in the good and the bad and the ugly and the beautiful, we are to thank God for it all. And I think this song helps me set my eyes on the list of reasons I have to be grateful. God has been so good, and in the midst of fires and trials and struggles and battles, I still have a reason to be grateful. And this is that song. Here's God, I'm Just Grateful.
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1: That is Chandler Moore at number 17 with God, I'm Just Grateful. Here on 20, the Countdown Magazine. Well, Tasha Layton is moving up one this week with her latest called Meet Me in the Valley.
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0: Meet Me in the Valley from Tasha Layton at number 16 here on 20, the Countdown Magazine. Well, I have something really fun for you right now. Our friends at TPR, they have hooked us up with two tickets to see the band Kane on their Live and in Worship tour here in the United States. And we're giving them away to one winner. 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
0: Well, like I said at the start of our show, not a lot of songs are in the same spot as they were last week, so a lot of movement going on. And here in our remaining 15 songs, you're going to hear some more of that movement and hopefully your new favorite song if you haven't heard it already. I mean, they just keep getting better and better, don't they? Plus, I have a few more stories behind the songs this hour from Andrew Rip and Phil Wickham.
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3: 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I've been listening to this countdown since the early 90s when I discovered it, and thank God that I've been exposed to so much music wherever I've been in the world through this countdown. God bless you guys.
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5: What up, y'all? Andrew Rip here. My new song, I'd Do It Again. What did this song come from? It's kind of a different perspective on really the cross and what Jesus endured, and almost speaking from his perspective, but from the Father's heart, like, for his kids, would you do it again? Would you endure the cross again? Knowing what you were doing it for. Now that we're here, now that we're in community with him, and now that we're, in relationship with him, he sees what he was waiting for. I had a 7-year experience where I waited for my daughter for 7 years. She came to us by way of an adoption that we didn't even see coming. And a friend of mine asked me that question, which is really where this song came from. It was like, hey, knowing what you were waiting for, Francis, would you do it again? And I was like, absolutely, without skipping a beat. And it just made me think, I know that Jesus would answer the same way. So that's where the song came from. I hope it blesses you. Thanks so much for listening. God bless.
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0: She is moving up to number 14 this time. It is Carly Ann Taylor with Why Should I Worry? Here on 20. Yeah, she actually got a big old following on social media before she hit the chart here. I love that. She was sharing all sorts of cool stuff. Next up, it is Pat Barrett.
1: Number 13.

0: is Pat Barrett at number 13 after a one-point climb with I've Got a Fire. You're on 20, the Countdown Magazine. And in case Pat Barrett's fall tour isn't making a stop in your area, be sure to check out his spring of 2027 dates that he released. Maybe, just maybe, he's coming to your area in that time of year. Well, I got a voicemail from Michael in Alabama here in the United States, and he's got something on his heart he wanted to share.
1: Hey, my name is Michael Shepherd. I am listening from 1017 The River in Tuscaloosa, Alabama. And I've been listening to 20 The Countdown Magazine every weekend for about 2 years now, since the station went from alternative to a Christian rock station. When I moved to town, I was coming from rehab and at a local area here in Bessemer. And I love our station we have down here. And then I was first introduced to 20 The Countdown through you guys on the weekend. And I love what you got. I get a lot of new music coming, you know, with fan favorites and stuff. And I text my sister all the time because she's a big Christian. I just love what you guys are doing. And I think it's a great job. And I'm just so grateful to have it. And I love the messages and the good feelings you guys put out there. And I just want to say thank you. And keep the prayer strong. Thank you.
0: Wow, Michael, I love hearing from you. That is so encouraging. I mean, there's just something so powerful about knowing this show is finding people right where they are in the middle of everyday life and pointing them back to Jesus. So thank you for sharing that with us and for listening. And I'm so excited that you're texting your sister on different songs and stuff that you hear too. That is really cool. Hey, if you have a story like Michael and you think, I got to share that with them, I want to hear it. You can leave a voicemail anytime. Our listener line is listed at our website if you want to go there and find that phone number. We also have a way to record your voice right there on the website under the Connect tab. So just head over to 20thecountdown.com. So don't just listen to the show this week. Jump in and be a part of it, just like Michael was. But thanks again, Michael, for calling in with that voicemail. I love hearing from you. So encouraging.
2: Coming up.
0: Well, still a few songs to go this first hour of our show, but we also have the artist news coming up in no time. We have three stories that I want to share with you that are going on in the Christian music industry this week. I'm sure you're going to love them too. And then we're going to get back to our music and we're going to hear from Phil Wickham with a story behind his latest song called Homesick for Heaven.
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0: Well, it is time for a little collaboration between Phil Wickham and Crowder. Here they are with It Really Is Amazing Grace.
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0: Artist News. Three things you need to know. Number one.
1: Well, the band Kane recently announced their upcoming Live and in Worship tour. Now, if you've ever seen Kane live, then you know they are known for their colorful outfits, big energy, and a whole lot of fun. But this fall, they're inviting fans into something a little different. Now, Kane says the idea for this tour actually came from moments during previous concerts when they would pause the show for worship and prayer. And over time, these moments became some of the most impactful parts of the night. Now, don't worry, the colorful outfits aren't going anywhere. And earlier, I mentioned that we are giving away a pair of tickets thanks to our friends at TPR. So head over to 20thecountdown.com if you would like to sign up to win those tickets. We'll be giving them away soon, so don't wait.
0: Number two.
1: Leanna Crawford has a new album on the way, and she's inviting fans into the journey behind it. And she recently announced a new video series that documents the last year of her life, including behind-the-scenes moments on tour, the making of the album, and even some of her darkest moments and biggest joys along the way. Leanna says her hope is that these videos would remind people how faithful God is through every open door and every closed one, too. Now, the first episode dropped earlier this week with a new episode releasing each Monday leading up to the album. And I always love getting a behind-the-scenes look at how these albums come together. Here's Leanna sharing a little bit about that journey.
2: It was so free to do music. There was no pressure. And then when I had my first songwriting contract, it was like, oh, this is like real. Like, I had no idea what I was doing. My mom was like, don't be nervous. You're singing for Jesus. I really struggled with putting yourself out there for everybody to kind of decide if they like you or not. I lost the freedom, which is like the whole point. What's the point of doing music if it's not fun?
0: Number three.
1: Ann Wilson's brand new book, Rebel, is officially out now. And to celebrate the release, Ann recently hosted a special pop-up event where she got to celebrate with fans and share more about the heart behind the book. Ann says that her hope is that Rebel encourages people to follow Jesus boldly and not be afraid to stand out for their faith. Here is Ann sharing what it really means to be a rebel for Jesus.
3: Being a follower of Jesus in today's world is literally like being a rebel against the world. It's standing up and saying, I'm not going to follow the world. I'm going to follow Jesus. And the Bible says that when you follow Jesus, the world will hate you and you will be an outsider and you will go against the crowd. And I do think that makes you a rebel, that makes you stand out. But it's also like a beautiful thing. When you stand out for Jesus, there's a light to you that no one else has, you know, that we as followers of Jesus have. And I think that there's a freedom in that and saying, I'm not going to worry about what people think about me, but I'm going to follow Jesus and just pursue him and obey him.
0: You're up to date. That was three things you need to know. Now, back to the countdown with William Ryan III.
4: Hey, this is Phil Wickham, and I am homesick for heaven. Anybody else out there with me on that? I mean, doesn't this world just feel like it's getting crazier and crazier? And I'm so thankful for Jesus. I'm so thankful that I wake up in the morning with peace in my heart, with joy in my song, with future and with hope and life because of Jesus and what he's done for me. And I just want to speak to anybody out there that's like, I don't know if heaven's my home. It says in the scripture that Jesus is the way, the truth, and the life, that no one comes to the Father except through him. It says, if you confess with your mouth that Jesus is Lord and believe in your heart that God raised him from the dead, you will be saved. So right now you can cry out to Jesus and know that you are saved and know that heaven is your home and know that you're forgiven. He is the way, the truth, the life. I cannot wait to see him face to face. I'm homesick for heaven.
0: Number 11.

0: is Phil Wickham with Homesick for Heaven here at number 11 this time on 20 The Countdown Magazine. You know, what's funny is he just had a song right before our artist news along with Crowder. So he had some back-to-back songs this week on the show. That is pretty crazy. And that song right there spent 4 weeks in the number one spot. So that's cool to hear right there. Well, there was a song that has been at number one for the last 6 weeks in a row from Matthew West. And we're hoping to see if he can do it again this week or if someone new has moved into that top spot. Here's a little refresher on that number one song.
1: Last week's number one song.

0: was Matthew West with the number one song last week. That was his sixth week in a row being there in that top spot. But I am looking forward to next hour because we're going to jump into our top 10 remaining songs of the week. And we'll find out if he is back there in the top or if someone new is there this week.
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5: We are at the midpoint here on 20 The Countdown magazine, and this week the top 10 is about as tight as it gets. We have two songs sitting steady in the same spot while everything around them is shifting. Four songs are moving up and four are sliding down, which means no one's really safe right now. Nearly every position is up for grabs. That's what makes this part of the countdown so fun to track, isn't it? Well, let's keep watching how this all shakes out as we move ahead with our remaining top 10 songs of the week.
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5: Well, to get our top 10 started, it is the band We The Kingdom. Here they are dropping down to this spot with their

is Josiah Queen moving up one with the song Demons here at number 9 on 20 The Countdown magazine. Well, this next artist is back out with another headlining tour this fall called Left It in the River Tour. It's Jamie McDonald up next with Ain't

0: now.
1: It is Jamie McDonald at number 8 again this time with Ain't No Way on 20, the Countdown magazine. You know, before I played that song, I mentioned that she has a new headlining tour this fall called Left It in the River, which reminds me of her new video that I saw recently of Left It in the River. She had some real footage of baptism videos from her fans in it. It was so cool. Well, if you heard the top of our show, I shared an Ain't No Way story from Mercy in Kenya, and I have another one for you from Virginia in Ontario, Canada. She said, you asked about God moments on today's show, and my God moment came in 2020 when I lost my mother and husband 18 days apart. I had asked God for peace while they were sick, and he gave me his peace beyond understanding. I still had his peace after they passed, and it brought me through. I could not have gone through it without him and his peace. Virginia, that is so good to hear and so encouraging. Thanks for taking the time to share that with us. I mean, that truly is an Ain't No Way story, right? Getting through that, I don't know how people who aren't believers get through stuff like that. I mean, I remember losing my parents within about 6 weeks of each other back in 2010, and it was God and his peace who got me through all that as well, so I can totally relate. But thanks again for taking time to share that with us. But let me ask you, what is your Ain't No Way story? What's something God has done in your life that can only be explained by his grace? I'd love to hear about it at 20thecountdown.com. Head over there and let me know your story.
0: Coming up.
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3: Hey, I'm Peter Burton, and my song, Where Would I Be, is a reminder of the amazing life we have when we say yes to Jesus. So often, the enemy will try to bring up our past and discourage us, reminding us of our mistakes and where we should be because of them. But as Christ followers, when we ask ourselves, where would we be without Jesus? Our response is, thank God, I'll never know.

0: as Peter Burton dropping down to number 7 with Where Would I Be here on 20. You know, he and his wife, Allie, just celebrated their 11th wedding anniversary this past week. Congratulations to the Burtons. Next, here is Mercy Me with Make It Well.
1: Number 6.

Jesus, could you please

0: Dropping down a couple of spots to land at number six, that is Mercy Me with Make It Well on 20 The Countdown magazine. And only a few more weeks until that band sets sail on a cruise to Alaska. I've never been on a cruise before, but I feel like I could use one right now. It sounds pretty fun. Well, I absolutely love hearing what motivates you to support our mission here at 20. I recently received this message from Kathy in North Carolina, who is a monthly financial supporter of the show. And she writes, "It is a fulfillment of a deep desire of mine to support your efforts to reach the world for Jesus Christ through music. A melody in a person's heart can do great work in their soul." And she goes on to share that she is 77 years old. She is retired and has been listening to 20 for more than 35 years. That is incredible. First of all, what a legacy of listening. And second, what a powerful reminder that this is exactly what our countdown is all about. Music going out, lifting hearts, pointing people towards Jesus in ways that stick with them long after the song ends. And here's the thing. Messages like Kathy's aren't just encouragement. They're also what keeps this show going. 20 is listener supported, which means if it matters to you, you are the reason it continues to reach more people around the world every week. And if you'd like to support us and be a part of that, you can head over to 20thecountdown.com. Click on the Donate Now button and you can give a one-time gift or even set up something monthly if you feel led to do that. But any amount helps us with our mission here. And just like Kathy described, it can make a huge difference in someone else's life. And Kathy, thank you. Truly, your words are a reminder that faithfulness over time makes a real impact.
1: Coming up.
0: Oh, can you believe it? We're already down to our top five here on the chart. I mean, this is good and good. If you haven't heard your favorite song yet, which I would be really surprised if you haven't, then it's got to be in these top five. So stay with me. And we also have one little bonus song to throw in there. And that is the winning future fan favorite. Those new ones that you voted on last week, we're going to play the winner in its entirety coming up.
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0: 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They've been airing 20 The Countdown magazine since March of 2023, and this is actually their very first time being featured as our station of the week, so I'm excited about that. 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

0: It is Elevation Worship with Alleluia. They're moving up two spots this week to land there at number five. Congratulations to them. Well, here on 20 The Countdown Magazine every week, we love to play new music for you. And we get your vote to tell us which song to play the following week. And last week, you might remember, we around the same time, we played a new one from Dan Bremnes called Reaching for the Light and a new one from John Reddick called Holding On. And the one that had the most votes that I'm going to play for you right now, it was a song from John Reddick. Here he is with Holding On. On 20, The Countdown Magazine.
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It is John Reddick with a winning future fan favorite from last week here on 20 The Countdown magazine. That one is called Holding On, Praise God. That's pretty cool, isn't it? I can't wait for that one to hit the chart. Well, we have some new songs to play for you and get your vote again this week. And our first song to play is a new one from Sons of Sunday. This is their song called One More Day.

That is Sons of Sunday with their latest called One More Day. That's the first pick this week for the future fan favorite. Our next one is from a new artist named Jordan Cawley. This is his song called Headed My Way.

0: that is Jordan Colley, a new artist with his song Headed My Way. The song that you heard before that one was from Sons of Sunday called One More Day. 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
2: This is Zach Williams, and this is the story behind my new song, Wait For Me. I wrote this song during a time when I felt completely lost. I've been walking through life trying to figure out everything on my own, carrying things I should have laid down years ago. And the more I tried, the harder the road got. One day I finally looked up and prayed, God, I need some direction. And what struck me was realizing he had never left. He was just there patiently waiting for me to turn around. Every detour, every stumble, every mile, every time I walked in the wrong direction, he kept guiding me back. The song is a reminder that even when we take the long way home, God still waits for us. Number 4.

0: is moving up one to number four. It is Zach Williams with Wait For Me on 20, the Countdown Magazine. Well, I want to tell you about this because I know we have so many international listeners, and it's hard for you guys to get to see some of these tours that these artists are doing. But Zach Williams, he has his Revival Nights tour performance from Red Rocks Amphitheater in Colorado. It's on YouTube. So if you want to check that out, this will be your way to kind of feel like you're there at a concert. Go look for Zach Williams there for his Revival Nights tour. Well, just a reminder that we are giving away two tickets to see the band Kane on their Live and in Worship tour. It's courtesy of our friends at TPR. And here's the best part. The winner will get to choose the U.S. city that they would like to attend on the tour schedule. So a little bit of flexibility there. You can pick a place near you. And if you haven't entered yet, there is still some time for you to do that. Just head over to 20thecountdown.com and find the giveaway post. You can even find it on our social media pages as well. And just follow the instructions to enter. And who knows, you and a friend could be worshiping with Kane in just a few months.
1: Coming up,
0: only three more songs to go on this weekend's countdown. I mean, is it turning out the way you thought it would be turning out? I mean, for me, there's been a few twists and turns, and there may even be a couple more of those in our top three songs. So I don't need to tell you this, but you probably don't want to leave the radio right now. 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
0: Back in the same spot again this week is Elevation Rhythm with their latest song called Washed.
1: Number three. And I'm clear.

0: At number three again here on 20 The Countdown Magazine, it is Elevation Rhythm with their song Washed. Well, this next song spent six consecutive weeks in the number one spot, which was our second highest number of weeks at number one this year so far. Here is Matthew West with Good.
1: Number two.

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1: It is Matthew West in the number two spot this week with his song Good. After spending six consecutive weeks in the number one spot here on 20 The Countdown magazine. That was pretty cool. You know, he also has a brand new Jesus is King fall tour coming up. So many exciting things happening. And he's going to be on my side of the country, but not in my city, I saw. So I hope it'll be close to where you are living, though, in the U.S. Well, before we wrap things up, make sure you are getting the 20 The Countdown magazine e-newsletter. 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
1: Well, do I have something exciting to share with you? Not only do we have a new number one song this week, but this is this artist's very first number one song on CCM radio. I cannot believe it. She also just celebrated her 42nd anniversary with her husband, Alvin, this week. So a lot of things to celebrate in her life. Here is CC Winans to tell us about this new number one song.
10: Psalm 63 talks about God's love being better than life. And that is so true. When I think of the goodness of Jesus and all that he has done for me, I can't help but praise God. And this song, Worthy of It All, just puts it all in perspective. When I just think of all of the great things that God has done, what he continues to do, and not just because of what he's done, but just because of who he is. He's worthy of all of our praise, all of our strength. The Bible instructs us to love him with all of our heart, soul, and mind. Why? Because he deserves nothing less. He is worthy of it all.
2: Number

0: your new number one song this week from CC Winans. It's called Worthy of It All here on 20 The Countdown magazine. And congratulations to CC Winans, because that song is not only new number one this week on 20, but it also marks her very first number one Christian AC radio hit of her career. That's a huge milestone moment for one of the most celebrated voices in Christian music, and I couldn't be more happy for her. That is really cool. Let's hope she's back there again next week and has a good run here at number one. Well, I'm William Ryan III, and I want to invite you back next week because we're going to do it again. We're going to find out if CeCe's at number one. But in the meantime, I would love to hear from you. 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
1: 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Organisers are expecting large crowds with perfect weather forecast for the event. There will be some old family favourites and new attractions this year.
2: We have lawnmower racing demonstrations happening this year. It's going to be noisy. And my favourite is Lachlan from Bar Ram Ewes will be there, who's a sheep shearer. So he's shearing sheep and telling you a bit of history about the wool. We have our favourites, such as the chainsaw racing and the wood chop, of course. So we're really excited. Vendor list is massive. I think we have over about 240 vendors all up, whether they're the steam engine men or vintage cars, market stores, the horse rides. There's so much to do at the Glenray Timber Fest.
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1: Local businesses from across the Clarence Valley will celebrate tomorrow for the annual Clarence Valley Business Awards. Cathy Craw, Executive Officer from the Grafton Chamber of Commerce, says they've received record numbers of entries and there are some great finalists being recognised at the Yamba Bowling Club.
3: There's 26 categories overall, but we've had 146 entries with 78 finalists. So all the finalists will be awarded their certificates and then, yeah, we have the winners and obviously the business of the year as well.
1: A new education and awareness program is being launched to help Clarence Valley locals support loved ones who've experienced miscarriage or early pregnancy loss. Figures suggest as many as 1 in 4 confirmed pregnancies end in miscarriage, with around 285 families in Australia affected every day. Former Olympian and women's health doctor Yana Pittman says the Miscarriage Matters program provides practical advice, including for those living in regional areas.
4: Having an online resource allows people in their support network and in their community to have the tools to help someone going through a miscarriage. And that doesn't mean, you know, we don't want people to go and access their local hospital resources, but let's be honest, I work in a regional hospital now and those resources are not always available. There's not always the social networking, there's not always the ability to get to the hospital, but resources like these online are the pivotal start to make sure women and families going through this feel like they have access to support and care to navigate this chapter.
0: Loving Life, local sport.
1: There are no local games of rugby league in Grafton this weekend, with the Grafton Ghosts travelling to Coffs Harbour hoping for a win away and to keep their finals hopes alive. Meantime, the Rebels will have a bye this weekend before their sponsors and Old Boys game next Sunday at McKittrick Park. The Grafton Redmen are also away for this weekend's round. And don't forget, tonight from 6 o'clock, it is Sport Talk with Coach G, covering all your local, national and international sports news. And that is the latest in Loving Life local news and sport. All the weather details are next.
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1: And a very good Friday morning to you. Bit of fog about this morning. Otherwise, a fine and sunny day on the way with the fire danger and the UV light both on moderate. Looking ahead for the weekend, it's going to get chilly overnight, down to 2 degrees with a top of 21 tomorrow, 3 to 22 on Sunday, 4 to 22 on Monday and fine. Fine and sunny on Tuesday, 22 degrees, and also fine by midweek and 23 on Wednesday. Showers, though, are possible on Thursday with a top of just 20. That's what we're heading for today, 20 degrees, and right now sitting on 7.7 degrees at 5 past 5, and that is the very latest in Loving Life local news, sport and weather, and you're now up to date, first with your local brekkie show at 5 a.m.

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1: Let's go, girls.

past five. Top of the morning to you. Welcome to Friday. It's the 24th of July. You are keen starting your day with Damo. For our station sponsors, Harvey Norman and South Crofton Community Aged Care, Shania Twain's Man, I Feel Like a Woman, and Stevie Wonder with that part-time love. He's Robbie Williams and Kylie Minogue. This is Kids.

0: Ruby Williams and Kylie Minogue and Kids at 19 past five. Friday morning across the Clarence Valley. Thanks for turning on the radio this morning. Or maybe you're listening to us through the internet, lovinglife.fm, or on your mobile phone device through the Community Radio Plus app. Really good to have you part of the program this morning. We've got another big show coming up. We're going to catch up with Lee from Hawthorne Park this morning. Also, Kate Thompson, the principal from Macaulay Catholic College, as they go back to school for Term 3. Laura Frank is no stranger to us here at 103.1. She's a regular on the tour with Tom Curtin, but she's an artist in her own right. We'll catch up with her after 7:30. And also talk about the Scouts. And on Council Corner this morning, we're going to talk about the new Waste app and also dog attacks. That's coming up after 8:30. It's all part of Kickstart Your Day with Damo for our station sponsors, Harvey Norman and the South Grafton Community Aged Care Centre.
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3: 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Power prices are up. 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

0: Hope No More. And easy, like a Sunday morning. And come Sunday morning from 9 o'clock, we'll be broadcasting live for the Day for Liv at the Grafton Netball Courts and talking to Peter, Liv's mum. She is ecstatic with the response that they've received for the big Netball Gala Day. They've gone alone this year and had it separate to a normal Netball weekend. And they've got over 30 teams registered. So well done to the whole community across the Clarence Valley. We've even got teams from down in the lower Clarence coming up for this magnificent day. The weather is going to be shining. The sun's going to be shining. The weather's going to be perfect. And going to have lots of guests during our live broadcast and lots of fun as well between 9 and 2. Sunday morning at the Grafton Netball Courts. It is, of course, the Day for Liv and supported by your community radio station, the Clarence Valley's Loving Life 103.1.
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0: 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Maybe you'd like us to broadcast live at your event, like we're doing on Sunday at Day for Live, or the Motorfest in August. All you have to do is get in contact with us after 9 o'clock, 6642 5097. 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

0: Abba on a Friday morning. Dancing Queen and 1927. And you'll never know. 26 minutes to 6. Weather-wise today, the Bureau says mostly fine and sunny. Bit of fog about this morning. The UVI and the fire danger rating today will be both on moderate as we head for a top of 20 degrees. Right now, sitting on 7 degrees across the Clarence Valley. Got a Jukebox Classic coming up and we'll check the local news headlines.
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Loving Life, 103.1. As you kickstart your day with Damo, we've got the very latest in Loving Life local news and sport coming up at 6 o'clock. And making news today, it's shaping up to be a huge weekend across the Clarence Valley. The Glenray Timber Festival returns tomorrow with fine weather forecast and organisers expecting big crowds for a day of family favourites and some brand new attractions. And tomorrow night, local businesses will come together and be in the spotlight at the Clarence Valley Business Awards in Yamba after a record number of entries. Any local sport, the Grafton Ghosts are away in Coffs Harbour in a must-win match, while the Rebels have the bye. The Grafton Redmen are also on the road. Full details in the local news at 6 as you kickstart your day with Damo for our station sponsors, Harvey Norman and South Grafton Community Aged Care on the Clarence Valley's Loving Life 103.1. Yeah.

bush to the sea and all the little towns in between, it's Kickstart Your Day with Damo. 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

0: 13 to 6, Eric Clapton and Layla. And the Police, Don't Stand So Close to Me. Friday morning across the Clarence Valley as you kickstart your day for our station sponsor, South Grafton Community Aged Care and Harvey Norman in Prince Street, Grafton and River Street, McLean. Well, are you concerned about your child's screen time as it continues to grow? Well, Scouts New South Wales say it's crucial for families to turn outdoor screen-free activities to help children build confidence, resilience and social skills. Now, according to Scouts New South Wales Chief Commissioner Bell Howe, parents are increasingly concerned that too much time on devices is affecting the children's confidence, communication skills and ability to form meaningful relationships. We'll catch up with Gay Green from Scouts New South Wales after 7 o'clock and have a chat about that this morning. Also coming up, Laura Frank, of course, is no stranger to us here at 103.1. She's a regular on the tour with Tom Curtin. She's going to join us on the program after 7.30 to talk about her brand new single.
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And here at Loving Life 103.1, as you kickstart your Friday morning with Demo for our station sponsors, South Gotham Community Aged Care and Harvey Norman, River Street McLean and Prince Street Grafton. 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We are live, we're local, we're loving it, 6 to

live from our local news and sport at 6 o'clock. On the other side of that, the calls are coming up. Also, French A, a Jukebox Classic, and we'll check the Loving Life community calendar. But let's keep on moving. 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
1: The annual Glenray Timber Festival gets underway tomorrow. Organisers are expecting large crowds with perfect weather forecast for the event. There will be some old family favourites and new attractions this year.
2: We have lawnmower racing demonstrations happening this year. It's going to be noisy. And my favourite is Lachlan from Bar Ram Ewes will be there, who's a sheep shearer. So he's shearing sheep and telling you a bit of history about the wool. We have our favourites, which is the chainsaw racing and the wood chop, of course. So we're really excited. Vendor list is massive. I think we have over about 240 vendors all up, whether they're the steam engine men or vintage cars, market stores, the horse rides. There's so much to do at the Glenray Timber Fest.
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2: Look, we encourage you to buy tickets before you come. It's just an easier access in. You also can grab a discounted Timberfest shirt if you do buy tickets online, but you can definitely get them at the gate like usual. It's just a little bit of a slower process. So it is really up to the general punter which way they want to go.
1: Local businesses from across the Clarence Valley will celebrate tomorrow for the annual Clarence Valley Business Awards. Kathy Craw, Executive Officer from the Grafton Chamber of Commerce, says they've received record numbers of entries and there are some great finalists being recognised at the Yamba Bowling Club.
3: There's 26 categories overall, but we've had 146 entries with 78 finalists. So all the finalists will be awarded their certificates, and then, we have the winners and obviously the business of the year as well.
1: A new education and awareness program is being launched to help Clarence Valley locals support loved ones who've experienced miscarriage or early pregnancy loss. Figures suggest as many as 1 in 4 confirmed pregnancies end in miscarriage, with around 285 families in Australia affected every day. Former Olympian and women's health doctor Yana Pittman says the Miscarriage Matters program provides practical advice, including for those living in regional areas.
4: Having an online resource allows people in their support network and in their community to have the tools to help someone going through a miscarriage. And that doesn't mean, we don't want people to go and access their local hospital resources, but let's be honest, I work in a regional hospital now and those resources are not always available. There's not always the social networking, there's not always the ability to get to the hospital, but resources like these online are the pivotal start to make sure women and families going through this feel like they have access to support and care to navigate this chapter.
0: Loving Life, local sport.
1: There are no local games of rugby league in Grafton this weekend, with the Grafton Ghosts travelling to Coffs Harbour hoping for a win away and to keep their finals hopes alive. Meantime, the Rebels will have a bye this weekend before their sponsors and Old Boys game next Sunday at McKittrick Park. The Grafton Redmen are also away for this weekend's round. And don't forget, tonight from 6 o'clock, it is Sport Talk with Coach G, covering all your local, national and international sports news. And that is the latest in Loving Life local news and sport. All the weather details are next.
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1: And a very good Friday morning to you. The Bureau is telling us a mostly fine and sunny day after the fog lifts this morning. The UVI and the fire danger rating both on moderate. The weekend looking pretty darn good, if I don't say so myself. 21 degrees tomorrow and 22 degrees on Sunday. 22 and fine for Monday and Tuesday. 23 and sunny for Wednesday and 20 with possible showers on Thursday. We'll get down to 2 degrees overnight and 3 degrees on Sunday. So you might need the electric blanket on or maybe that hot water bottle. But make sure you turn the electric blanket off when you actually hop into bed. Today heading for a top of 20 degrees right now, sitting on 7.5. It's 5 minutes past six and that is the latest in Loving Life, local news, sport and weather. The day-

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0: on trees and everybody talks at Loving Life 103.1, 17 past 6. Speaking about talking, you'll hear lots of chatter tonight from 6 o'clock with Coach G and Sport Talk. He has got a jam-packed program tonight and even a female perspective of the Formula One. Leanne's going to pop into the studio and have a chat with Coach G tonight, and anything is likely to happen with those two. Also, we're going to talk local football and a wrap-up of the World Cup with Chelsea. Plus, there's rugby league news. Josh and I will have a chat about Group 2 and also the NRL. And Dan Kemp from the Lower Clarence Magpies will chat with Coach G about their season so far, along with Gary Powell from the Redmond Rugby Club. Plus, we'll also have a bit of a chat tonight about the BMX and how good is that. We've got a world champion amongst us here in the Clarence Valley and a whole stack more. It's coming up tonight from 6 o'clock. It is Sport Talk with Coach G, the only local sports show on the radio in the Clarence Valley. That's why we are live, local, and loving it on 103.1.
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0: It's French A back to 1992. Accidentally Kelly Street. The Clarence Valley's Loving Life, 103.1, 23 past 6. National sports news coming up at 6.30. 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

0: From the bush to the sea and all the little towns in between, this is Loving Life 103.1 as you kickstart your day with Damo. National sports news coming up and making local news this morning. A new program called Miscarriage Matters is being launched to help people better support loved ones who've experienced miscarriage or early pregnancy loss, with practical advice aimed at families in regional communities. Meanwhile, it's going to be a big weekend across the Clarence Valley, with the Glenray Timber Festival expected to attract a huge crowds tomorrow, and the Clarence Valley Business Awards being held tomorrow night. And in local sport, the Ghosts travel to Coffs Harbour, the Rebels have the weekend off, and the Redmen are also away. Full details coming up at 7 o'clock, but now let's head to the Air Newsroom with a national sports update.
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2: This is Air Sport Australia First Edition. Good morning, I'm Lee Harrison. You don't get too many 10-goal turnarounds in AFL football, but last night's win by Collingwood in Adelaide was one of them. Terry Daniel reports.
3: It was a masterclass from Nick Dacos, Craig McRae and Collingwood as they turned a 27-point deficit in the first half into a 34-point win at the Adelaide Oval. Dacos was superb with 39 disposals. He told Fox Footy the whole team came back attacking during quarter three.
4: Yeah, this group's got great belief, and I feel like the last few weeks, especially when we're down, we want to go back at teams and get even more attacking. And at the moment, it's paying off. We know there'll be games where it doesn't, but tonight was a great example, and it was nice to get the win.
3: Final score, Collingwood 16-12, 108, defeating the Adelaide Crows 11-8, 74. Terry Daniel, Air Sport.
2: Suns coach Damien Hardwick says while they'd love to keep Ben King at the club, it won't be the end of the world if he does leave. It follows reports the free agent will head to Hawthorn. Hardwick says they have plans in place if that does happen.
5: You can't have all your eggs in one basket, so we've got some things in place as well if he does happen to explore that option. But as I said, once again, listen, we'd love for him to stay, but free agency, it is what it is.
2: And Lions coach Chris Fagan has yet to decide if Oscar Allen will be elevated to the starting side for Sunday's match against Port Adelaide. He returned through the reserves last week after 12 weeks out with a foot injury. Fagan says he'll know in a week or two whether three tall forwards will complement the thriving squad.
6: We're not under any time pressure at the moment, even though I know we're getting close to the finals. There's still, five games. So you've got a little bit of time up our sleeve.
2: The Penrith Panthers are back in the winner's circle after last night's NRL. Terry Daniel reports.
3: Round 21 of the NRL season has kicked off with the Parramatta Eels hosting the Penrith Panthers in the Western Sydney Derby. The Panthers came from behind, being 12-6 at half-time, to defeat Parramatta 24 points to 12. They now go 4 points clear at the top of the table once again. Penrith captain Isaiah Yeo telling Nine the Panthers escaped with a win but looked far from their best, including two sin bins.
7: So it's probably been the most perfect month for us. I think we've lost a few that we're disappointed with. I thought off the back of last week, I was really happy with our resilience for the most part, but we didn't start well, down to 12 twice, which is disappointing, but I thought actually how we started the second half with 12, the place helped set up that second half for us, that was nice.
3: Next up in round 21, the Newcastle Knights play the Sydney Roosters in Newcastle, and the late game, the South Sydney Rabbitohs are up against the Melbourne Storm at Stadium Australia. Terry Daniel, Air Sport.
2: The struggling Sea Eagles are vowing to honour their past players with a victory over the Sharks on Sunday. This weekend is Golden Eagles round, with Manly celebrating its 80th anniversary. Centre Ruben Garrick says the current players are out to make their old boys proud.
8: We're going to go out there and give it our absolute all and put on a massive performance for the boys who, I guess, have been before us, and show them a little bit of that Manly passion that we sort of lacked the last few weeks.
2: New Wallabies coach Les Kiss says Joseph Suaalii will remain at outside centre, resisting calls to move him to wing or fullback. Sam Constance has been named in a Cricket Australia 11 to play Bangladesh in a three-day tour match. Meantime, Peter Clark has been appointed coach of the Sydney Sixers women's BBL team. Gold Coast has secured hosting rights for the 2027 World Archery Para Championships, making the first time it's being held in Australia. And more concerning news regarding LIV Golf. The LIV Golf finale in Michigan, due to be staged next month, is set to be cancelled. The Rebel League is still trying to secure funding for next season. This is Air Sport Australia.
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0: And a very good Friday morning to you. The Bureau is telling us mostly fine and sunny today. Bit of fog about. That should have cleared by now. The UVI and the fire danger rating both on moderate as we head for a top of 20 degrees. Going to be a chilly one tonight, down to 2, a top of 21 tomorrow, 3 to 22 on Sunday, and 4 to 22 degrees on Monday. Tuesday, a foggy start, then fine and sunny in 22, 23 and sunny on Wednesday, and possible showers by Thursday as we say goodbye to July and a top of 20. Right now, sitting on 7.4 degrees at 22 to 7, that is the latest in Loving Live national sports news and weather. 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

Across the Clarence Valley, it's Kickstart Your Day with Damo. 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This is

0: It is Little Mix, and shout out to my ex here at Loving Life 103.1, 13 to 7. Latest in Loving Life, local news and sport coming up at 7 o'clock. Before then, got a jukebox classic from the Beatles back to 1964. 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
2: 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Boom, boom, boom, boom. Do it, do it, do
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too much coffee this morning, I reckon. Well, something's going wrong. 8 minutes away from our local news at 7 o'clock. Coming up after 7:30, Laura Frank. She's no stranger to us here at 103.1 because she's been touring for quite many years with Tom Curtin. But she is a superstar country music artist in her own right. She's got a brand new single out. We're going to play that for you after 7:30 and catch up with her as well. Plus, we're going to catch up also with the school principal from Macaulay Catholic College for our school chatter after 8 o'clock. Lee from Hawthorne Park Equestrian Centre. And after 8:30, it is our Council Corner here at Loving Life 103.1. This is Survivor and Eye of a Tiger here at Loving Life 103.1.

Well, if the West Tigers were doing any good, I could have, you know, requested that one for them, but their season's pretty much well and truly over. Good riddance to them. Especially that Luai, what's his name? The guy that's a bit of a traitor. You know, comes from Penrith, goes to play for the West Tigers. Then he goes and signs with PNG to get the tax-free salary. And now he's going to Parramatta. You know what? Parra can have him. We don't need him. We'll be better off next year. See you later, alligator.

0: 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Loving Life Local News.
1: The annual Glenray Timber Festival gets underway tomorrow. Organisers are expecting large crowds with perfect weather forecast for the event. There will be some old family favourites and new attractions this year.
2: We have lawnmower racing demonstrations happening this year. It's going to be noisy. And my favourite is Lachlan from Bar Ram Ewes will be there, who's a sheep shearer. So he's shearing sheep and telling you a bit of history about the wool. We have our favourites, such as the chainsaw racing and the wood chop, of course. So we're really excited. Vendor list is massive. I think we have over about 240 vendors all up, whether they're the steam engine men or vintage cars, market stores, the horse rides. There's so much to do at the Glenray Timber Fest.
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2: Look, we encourage you to buy tickets before you come. It's just an easier access in. You also can grab a discounted Timber Fest shirt if you do buy tickets online, but you can definitely get them at the gate like usual. It's just a little bit of a slower process. So it is really up to the general punter which way they want to go.
1: Local businesses from across the Clarence Valley will celebrate tomorrow for the annual Clarence Valley Business Awards. Kathy Craw, Executive Officer from the Grafton Chamber of Commerce, says they've received record numbers of entries and there are some great finalists being recognised at the Yamba Bowling Club.
3: There's 26 categories overall, but we've had 146 entries with 78 finalists. So all the finalists will be awarded their certificates and then, yeah, we have the winners and obviously the business of the year as well.
1: A new education and awareness program is being launched to help Clarence Valley locals support loved ones who've experienced miscarriage or early pregnancy loss. Figures suggest as many as 1 in 4 confirmed pregnancies end in miscarriage, with around 285 families in Australia affected every day. Former Olympian and women's health doctor Yana Pittman says the Miscarriage Matters program provides practical advice, including for those living in regional areas.
4: Having an online resource allows people in their support network and in their community to have the tools to help someone going through a miscarriage. And that doesn't mean, you know, we don't want people to go and access their local hospital resources, but let's be honest, I work in a regional hospital now and those resources are not always available. There's not always the social networking, there's not always the ability to get to the hospital, but resources like these online are the pivotal start to make sure women and families going through this feel like they have access to support and care to navigate this chapter.
0: Loving Life, local sport.
1: There are no local games of rugby league in Grafton this weekend, with the Grafton Ghosts travelling to Coffs Harbour hoping for a win away and to keep their finals hopes alive. Meantime, the Rebels will have a bye this weekend before their sponsors and Old Boys game next Sunday at McKittrick Park. The Grafton Redmen are also away for this weekend's round. And don't forget, tonight from 6 o'clock, it is Sport Talk with Coach G, covering all your local, national and international sports news. And that is the latest in Loving Life local news and sport. All the weather details are next.
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1: And a very good Friday morning to you. The Bureau says mostly fine and sunny today. The UVI and the fire danger rating both on moderate. As we look ahead for the all-important weekend, another gorgeous day tomorrow for the Glenray Timber Festival, 21 degrees, 22 degrees and fine for the day for Live Netball Carnival and 22. The Bureau is now saying late showers on both Monday and Tuesday, tops of 22, but a fine and sunny day on Wednesday, 23, and clearing showers on Thursday with a top of 20. That's what we're expecting today across the valley. It's a chilly start, currently sitting on 6.1 degrees at 7:05. That is the latest in Loving Life, local news, sport and weather. You're now up to date.

0: families to turn to outdoor activities and screen-free activities to help children build confidence, resilience and social skills. I'm pleased to say from Scouts in New South Wales, Gay Green is on the line. Hi, Gay. How are you?
1: I'm well, thanks. How are you, Damien?
0: I'm terrific this morning. This is so true, isn't it? Because our kids seem to just want to play on the phone or their device.
1: It is so true. I think COVID taught us a lesson that, you know, we were stuck there for so long and now we're so big on getting off the screen and getting out there and having fun and outdoors and developing some great friendships along the way.
0: And I guess it also helps with confidence because if you're spending too much time on a device and you're not actually talking to other people, it can really put a dent in your confidence.
1: It so can. Being part of the Cub Scout, which is our 8 to 11-year-olds, it builds some really great communication skills and confidence. And they meet some great friends. It's really positive, and it's a really lovely, nurturing section of our Scouts program. But it's really good. It's great for kids.
0: And are you finding that more families are actively seeking that screen-free time for their kids?
1: They are, and what's really nice is it's a whole family thing. The whole family can be involved. There's lots of parts of the Scouting program that our parents or caregivers can be part of, whether it be, you know, going and helping on a weekly cub night or being a cook on a camp, which is where I started my journey 20-odd years ago.
0: And I suppose the importance of outdoor play is getting that real experience. I mean, I remember when I was a cub, I didn't sort of get to the Scouts, but when I was a cub, you know, going camping in the bush and actually, you know, learning all about survival.
1: It is, and that's that program we do, and kids don't realise that they're actually earning badges along the way, which is lots of fun, and being out camping and doing activities outside is just really good, and sometimes, you know, you just don't actually know what's just around the corner of where you live, and there's some amazing places that you can explore. And to do it with a bunch of kids is lots of fun. There's lots of chatter when they're walking along bushwalks and stuff like that. It's really nice to watch.
0: Now, if there are parents that are listening this morning and would like to get their child involved with Cub Scouts, what's the best way to find out our nearest location?
1: Look, jump online to Scouts New South Wales and you can find a link there that says Find My Group. Excuse me. Just pop in where you live and the amount of kilometres that you'd like to travel, and it will bring you up a map and with some red dots, which will tell you exactly where your nearest group is. We have over 400 groups in New South Wales that you can join. So there's a group near you. In fact, there's probably two or three.
0: Wow, 400 groups.
1: Yeah.
0: That's amazing.
1: It is. I mean, so, you know, Scouting is accessible to everyone, and it doesn't matter. We're an inclusive organisation, so no matter what your ability is, we'll find a way to cater for you. And it's, it is so good for our youth. My kid's in his 30s now. He's only just left Scouts due to work, but my husband and I are still involved. It's something that is really close to our heart, seeing the smiles on young people and seeing the resilience that they get from Scouting, and more importantly, the adventures that they have and the stories that they come back with. You know, it's just really exciting. Yeah. In April, Cub Scouts that's from Grafton went off to Northern Territory for an adventure, and the stories that have come out of that is just amazing.
0: Yeah, so true. I appreciate your time this morning, Gay, and of course we can search up the Grafton Scout Group for more details about that. Have a great weekend.
1: Yeah, you too. Thanks so much. I'm off Scouting.
0: Good on you, Gay Green, of course, from New South Wales Scouts. And you can go onto their website and get more details to contact Grafton Scouts. It's 14 past 7.
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0: Bryan Adams and Mel C, When You're Gone. Now, did I read right that Bryan Adams is doing a big Australian tour? How good would it be to go and see one of the Three Musketeers, eh?
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0: Clarence Valley Anglican School have got their Futsal Academy trial for 2027 coming up on Wednesday the 5th of August at the PCYC. Open to two age groups, 8 to 12 years between 9 and 11 a.m. and 13 to 18 years between 11 and 1. You can take your game to the next level by joining the CVAS Futsal Academy in 2027 with professional coaching from the Australian Futsal Association and Coffs Harbour Futsal. 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

0: Good times and great music. 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Latest in national news headlines just around the corner, but let's see what's making local news today. The Clarence Valley's business community will be celebrating tomorrow night at the annual business awards in Yamba, with organisers saying this year's awards attracted a record number of entries. Earlier in the day, thousands are expected at the Glenray Timber Festival, with perfect weather forecast and plenty happening for the whole family. And also making news, a new miscarriage awareness program is being rolled out to support families across regional Australia. In local sport, the Ghosts, the Redmen and the Rebels all have away games or a bye weekend, with Ghosts chasing a vital win in Coffs Harbour. Full details in the local news at 8 o'clock. But now let's head to the AIR newsroom with a national news update.
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2: In News Headlines, I'm Lee Harrison. Making news today, the National Labor Conference moves into its second day with the AUKUS deal on the agenda. Some party members believe the defence pact should be scrapped, arguing its cost can't be justified. The Australian economy has added just over 76,000 jobs over the past month, but most are part-time. Data shows a slight increase in the overall unemployment rate to 4.4% in June. More people are in the market actively looking for work, confident they'll get a job. Origin Energy says it's now working to confirm the exact number of customers affected by its data security breach. A hacker claims to have accessed information of about 2 million customers. More than 13,000 people have signed a petition calling for a royal commission into the killings of women and girls. Victim support services say domestic violence is out of control after four women were recently killed in the space of just 4 days. In AIR sport, Collingwood have continued their impressive record at Adelaide Oval, beating the Crows by 34 points. And in rugby league, Thomas Jenkins has become the highest single-season try scorer in Panthers history in their 24-18 victory over the Eels at CommBank Stadium, his try tally sitting at 26 after round 21. These stories and more today, this year's AIR News.
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9: A mostly fine and sunny end of the working week, the Bureau says. Mostly fine for tomorrow as well, with a top of 21 degrees and an overnight low of just 2. 3 to 22 on Sunday and 4 to 22 with late showers on Monday. Tuesday, late showers and 22. Mostly fine and sunny on Wednesday, 23. And Thursday, clearing showers, a top of 20. Today, heading for a top of 20 degrees. Also, right now, sitting on 7.2 degrees at 22 to 8. That is the latest in Loving Life, local news, sport and weather. 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

0: right across the Clarence Valley. This is Loving Life 103.1. That is Laura Frank and Get What We Deserve. Well, I tell you what, we get the great music here on Loving Life, and that's what we deserve. That's what you deserve. I'm pleased to say that Laura Frank is on the line. Hello.
1: Hello. How are you going?
0: Look, I am terrific. Now, for people who may not put the connection together, you've been touring with the great Golden Guitar winner Tom Curtin on a 60-day national tour, and we last caught up in January out of Copenhurst.
1: Absolutely, we did, yes. It's always nice to catch up at a show, especially, you know, when we're out on the road. And yes, we have been out with Tom for the last few tours, which has been really fun. And, yeah, we finished up at the end of April and we're home now for a hot minute.
0: For a hot minute. And your little fella, Morris, how's he now?
1: Yes, he's so good. He, as we were talking about before, he was 4 weeks old when we jumped on the tour with Tom, and now he's almost 10 months, which is insane.
0: Wow.
1: So quickly. But yeah, it's loving mum life much more than I thought I would. he's the best. He's so cool.
0: I know you had your mum on the tour with you at one stage there to help out with young Morris.
1: Yeah.
0: How did you sort of cope when she sort of went off tour?
1: we were lucky enough to have my mum with us for, you know, I think it was like a handful of weekends, so maybe like 3 or 4 weekends. And then, you know, we obviously had 50 other shows to get through. But we're lucky, one, because Morris is a really chilled little boy, and he is, I think, you know, it kind of happened from being out on the road so young, but he was passed around from person to person, and he's just really kind of calm and cool. But we also had a really awesome team, you know, with like the Tom Curtin team and Tom's wife Annabelle and a whole bunch of different people. So he would just hang out at merch every night and, you know, bring in some more customers with us, I think.
0: With his cuteness.
1: exactly right.
0: That is fantastic. Now, you've got a big show coming up on the October long weekend. You're going to be on the big stage down at the Denny Ute Muster.
1: Absolutely. I'm so excited. I cannot wait to get to Denny Ute Muster. I've never been, but I've obviously seen and heard so many amazing things, and I cannot wait. It's going to be so good.
0: Tell you what, there's some big artists you're playing with.
1: Yeah, I cannot wait to hopefully mingle with some backstage and obviously catch their sets. I'm so thrilled. It's such an honour to be on the same bill as, you know, all of the artists that are on that bill. It's a really cool lineup that they've managed to curate for this festival, and I know a lot of people will get out and support it, and I'm just really honoured to be a part of it. It's going to be awesome.
0: Yeah, which is fantastic. And I'll tell you what, I've been to Denny Ute Muster twice. First time I was actually on stage MC, and second time I was actually a spectator. It's grown since then. I mean, we're talking, you know, quite a number of years ago now, probably 20 plus years ago when I was last there. But I know that's just gone from strength to strength, and the artists that they attract and the people they attract is just phenomenal.
1: Yeah, you know, it's so amazing to see festivals like that just kind of still going and still kicking on despite everything that's happened in the world and happens in the industry. They've still, you know, managed to find a way and a niche and a point of difference to attract people and keep you know, live music out in regional Australia. I think it's really amazing and a testament to how awesome that festival is and the team behind it. It's I'm excited to be a part of it.
0: Now, I guess being on the road, you probably get a lot of time to write songs, especially when you're going between towns and towns.
1: Yeah, that is a good question. And I've been asked it a few times, but I tell you what, this time was a little different for us because we obviously had a baby. And then we had our two dogs and our cat with us as well. So things were pretty hectic this time around, and we didn't carve out too much time to write. But luckily, we had already kind of pre-planned this and had a whole host of songs already in the bag, and we've managed to write a bunch since being home. But obviously with inspiration taken from, you know, being on the road and seeing all these new faces and all these new places as well. So there's definitely lots of inspiration coming into some of the new stuff that we've been writing.
0: And you've got an album coming out sometime into the near future?
1: I do. My debut album comes out on the 7th of October, which is...
0: Wow. That's awesome. Is it just after Denny Ute Muster?
1: After Denny. Yeah, exactly right. Yes, so I'll be celebrating at Denny, and it is available to pre-order and pre-buy and whatnot, so you'll be able to
2: get your hands on a little pre-order copy, and then we'll post them all out on the 7th. So I'm excited. We'll be playing some songs from the new album as well on the stage. So stay tuned.
0: Now, where can we pre-order from? What's your website?
2: Website is laurafrank.com.au, and yeah, it's not hard to miss. It's right on the homepage. There's a big button, big banner about the new album, and also about a tour that I'm doing as well in September, just before the album and just before Denny as well. So you can find all that on my website.
0: Awesome. And are you going back on the road with Tom?
2: Good question. We are in talks of potentially going back on the road with Tom, yes. We won't join him for the first part of his tour, because usually he starts in October, and obviously we've got Denny and then the album and all sorts of things going on, but we're talking about joining him after Tamworth in January. So keep your eyes peeled. We're definitely in talks and in cahoots. There's some things happening with Mr. Tom Curtin that will be announced in due time.
0: Yeah, well, of course, we'll catch up in Tamworth again like we do each year, which is always quite fun, because we sort of see each other every second year when you come through the Clarence Valley. So it's like we're old mates, aren't we?
2: Exactly. And you guys always manage to come out to the shows, which is so awesome to have your support. So it's, it's really cool to catch up.
0: Yeah, absolutely. Well, let's talk about your new single. It's called What Do We Tell the Kids? What's this about?
2: Yeah, so this was a song that came about when we spent a lot of time kind of in regional Australia, and we've done a lot of work in Indigenous communities out in kind of in the Northern Territory and whatnot. So running workshops, writing music, and we've seen a lot of this great country. And we just came about because we were thinking kind of what kind of future and what kind of world are we leaving for the kids, and how do we tell them that all the mistakes and things we're making now are going to impact them. It was a tricky song to write, but it's something, you know, I think we can create a more sustainable future for everyone. And we were lucky enough to record with the Queensland Conservatorium, no, sorry, the Queensland Youth Orchestra. We had players aged from 8 to 18 play the live strings section that you will hear on the recording, which was really special. And this song was actually nominated for an Environmental Music Prize as well. It was a finalist in that award alongside people like King Stingray and Angus and Julia Stone. It's a really special song, and I hope that it leaves a little indelible mark for your listeners.
0: All right, well, let's have a listen to it right now. Laura Frank, thank you so much for your time. All the very best on the roads. Have a great time at the Denny Ute Muster, and we'll catch up in Tamworth 2027.
2: Yes, sounds amazing. Looking forward to it. Have an awesome day.
0: Laura Frank, our guest, and here is her brand-new single, What Do We Tell the Kids, here at Loving Life 103.1.

0: Brand new music from Laura Frank and How Do We Tell the Kids? At 6 minutes to eight, latest in Loving Life, local news and sport coming up at 8 o'clock. Then we'll catch up with Lee, of course, from Hawthorne Park Equestrian Centre. But right now, let's catch up with the principal from Macaulay Catholic College, Kate Thompson. Morning, Kate.
1: Good morning, Damien. How are you?
0: Look, terrific. It was a big start of Term 3 out there at Macaulay. I can't believe we're talking Term 3.
1: Oh, I know. And we all came back, students and staff, on Monday. So we were right into it. But we had a lovely big assembly yesterday. And, you know, it's wonderful just to stand and look out at the hall so full. So that's always, that always gives me a little bit of pride there.
0: Yeah. Yeah, fantastic. And you've got lots of things coming up in Term 3, including a few things in the library.
1: Yes, our librarian, Mrs. Gleeson, did a little presentation at the assembly, and I'm always interested to see what they're doing. So they've got coming up what's called Write a Book in a Day, and it's a great initiative. It's actually the books go to bring some joy to kids who are experiencing cancer, and we've done it a few times. It goes all day and into the night. It's wonderful. Of course, there's Premier's Reading, and then we've got Book Week. I know secondaries don't often participate, but we do in Book Week. So, yeah, just many options for our kids.
0: Well, that is fantastic. And then got some awards and also the Parent Teacher Night coming up.
1: Oh, yes. So next week we've got Parent Teacher Student Interviews. That's on Wednesday afternoon and evening, and hopefully people have been booking in for those. And then the next day we have our Semester 1 Awards, where we acknowledge effort and application as well as academic success for Semester 1 based on our reports. So that's in the middle of the day. And then after that, our HSC trials start beginning of Week 3. So, yes, Year 12 are really getting ready, maybe getting a little nervous, some of them.
0: I can't believe it's been 12 months since Lily was doing her HSC. That's just scary. All the trials anyway. Then, of course, yes. Some of your students will go off to some retreats and prepare for 2027.
1: Well, yes, so that's a big part of being a student at Macaulay is participating in our retreats and reflection days. So, yes, Year 11, they do a three-day, two-night, off-site camp-type retreat where they look at, you know, the following year and leadership, what's coming for them, because it goes so fast, as we know. But Year 10 also have a reflection day. We have a wonderful man, Michael Fitzpatrick, who comes in to, I just manoeuvre through those, you know, some of those issues that Year 10 can have, but also, again, preparing them for senior school. And as then after that, Year 10 we participate in what's called Future Pathway interviews. So that's student and a parent who come along and to talk about their subjects or their plans for the next year, whether it's staying on, what kind of, is it an academic pathway? Is it a more of a non-ATAR type pathway? Yeah, so lots of stuff.
0: They're the important conversations to sort of have, aren't they? Because you can sometimes, the students can get so hung up on making sure they can get an ATAR, but they may not end up needing an ATAR.
1: Oh, no. And that's, I guess, giving that information that, yep, that's one way in, but these days there are just so many ways if that's where you end up at university. Mm. But, you know, like it's really important to consider apprenticeships and all the vocational education options. And that's what we try to cater for across, you know, so many areas. But that makes it exciting too.
0: Yeah, indeed. Well, sounds like you're going to have a busy Term 3.
1: It's always busy, but it is, you know, I don't mean to say, you know, it's busy, it's not crazy, but it's, yeah, there's always something. But part of that too is it's really important to find that balance of when to stop. Mm.
0: Yeah, that's a good advice for me. Thank you.
1: All right.
0: Good on you, Kate. Thank you so much. We'll catch up with you again real soon.
1: Yeah, thank you so much for your support.
0: Kate Thompson, of course, principal from Macaulay Catholic College. Our school chatter this morning at a minute to eight.
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0: The annual Glenray Timber Festival gets underway tomorrow. Organisers are expecting large crowds with perfect weather forecast for the event. There will be some old family favourites and new attractions this year.
4: We have lawnmower racing demonstrations happening this year. It's going to be noisy. And my favourite is Lachlan from Bar Ram Ewes will be there, who's a sheep shearer. So he's shearing sheep and telling you a bit of history about the wool. We have our favourites, which is the chainsaw racing and the wood chop, of course. So we're really excited. Vendor list is massive. I think we have over about 240 vendors all up, whether they're the steam engine men or vintage cars, market stores, the horse rides. There's so much to do at the Glenray Timber Fest.
0: Tickets are available at the gate, but to save time, pre-purchase is available online.
4: Look, we encourage you to buy tickets before you come. It's just an easier access in. That you also can grab a discounted Timberfest shirt if you do buy tickets online, but you can definitely get them at the gate like usual. It's just a little bit of a slower process. So it is really up to the general punter which way they want to go.
0: Local businesses from across the Clarence Valley will celebrate tomorrow for the annual Clarence Valley Business Awards. Cathy Craw, Executive Officer from the Grafton Chamber of Commerce, says they've received record numbers of entries and there are some great finalists being recognised at the Yamba Bowling Club.
5: There's 26 categories overall, but we've had 146 entries with 78 finalists. So all the finalists will be awarded their certificates and then, yeah, we have the winners and obviously the business of the year as well.
0: A new education and awareness program is being launched to help Clarence Valley locals support loved ones who've experienced miscarriage or early pregnancy loss. Figures suggest as many as 1 in 4 confirmed pregnancies end in miscarriage, with around 285 families in Australia affected every day. Former Olympian and women's health doctor Yana Pittman says the Miscarriage Matters program provides practical advice, including for those living in regional areas.
6: Having an online resource allows people in their support network and in their community to have the tools to help someone going through a miscarriage. And that doesn't mean, you know, we don't want people to go and access their local hospital resources, but let's be honest, I work in a regional hospital now and those resources are not always available. There's not always the social networking, there's not always the ability to get to the hospital, but resources like these online are the pivotal start to make sure women and families going through this feel like they have access to support and care to navigate this chapter.
3: Loving Life, local sport.
0: There are no local games of rugby league in Grafton this weekend, with the Grafton Ghosts travelling to Coffs Harbour hoping for a win away and to keep their finals hopes alive. Meantime, the Rebels will have a bye this weekend before their sponsors and Old Boys game next Sunday at McKittrick Park. The Grafton Redmen are also away for this weekend's round. And don't forget, tonight from 6 o'clock, it is Sport Talk with Coach G, covering all your local, national and international sports news. And that is the latest in Loving Life, local news and sport. All the weather details are next.
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0: And a very good Friday morning to you. The Bureau says fine and sunny today, heading for a top of 20 degrees. Another sunny day tomorrow, 21 and 22 degrees and fine for Sunday. Late showers now on both Monday and Tuesday, tops of 22 degrees. Sunny by midweek Wednesday, 23, and clearing showers Thursday with a top of 20. Also expecting 20 degrees today. Right now, still a chilly 7 degrees. It's 4 minutes past 8, and that is the latest in Loving Life local news, sport and weather.

0: got a bit of Wham back to 1984 for a Friday morning. Coming up after the news at 8:30, it's our council corner. We're going to talk about dog attacks and also the new waste app from Clarence Valley Council. We'll do that part of council corner coming up after the news at 8:30.
1: Across the Clarence Valley, it's Kickstart Your Day with Damo. 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
0: Well, there's lots of things happening at Hawthorne Park this weekend and in through the month of August. Let's catch up with lovely Lee. Good morning.
2: Morning, Damo. How you going?
0: Look terrific.
2: Nothing better than wake me up in the Mogogo.
0: Absolutely. Hey, big weekend this weekend down there at Hawthorne Park.
2: Yeah, so Pony Club and that have got a training day on this weekend. They're still in the process of practicing their musical ride, ready for their 70th birthday anniversary, which is coming up on the 15th of August. So they've got a rally day. All the kids will be there for Pony Club. Polo Cross have got a training day as well, so that's really good. The 2nd of August, Grafton Riding Club have a combined training and harness day, so it'll have dressage, show jumping. So

0: to that. So, but if you have entered, check your emails, check your junk for all your details and that in there. So they've got that coming up on the 8th and 9th of August. So big weekend for that one. They'll have a full canteen available, trade stalls, I think. And they've got some fantastic sponsors for that event as well. I don't know who they are, though, because I'm one of them, but I haven't double-checked the rest of them. And then what else have we got, Damo? You should know.
1: You have got the huge my birthday weekend, the 13th, 14th, 15th, the big camp draft for Ulmarra and Big River.
0: Absolutely. So it is cranking up. We're all of us committee are running around like chooks with our heads cut off at the moment, making sure that we've got everything organised. It's come up a bit quick after we had to cancel our May event because of the rain. So now we're all go, trying to get it all happening. So, yeah, it's going to be a huge weekend. 4 days of camp drafting, lots of cattle being used, and the grounds will be chock-a-block full of people. And then on the 15th of August, which is in there, we have the Grafton Pony Club, which are doing their 70th birthday celebration. Again, they jump on the Hawthorne Park Facebook page. All the details are on there. If you're interested or if you have been a past or present member and you'd like to go, they're also doing a dinner, which if anyone would like to email the committee, I'm sure they'll be able to get you on the dinner list. That sounds really interesting and really good. I mean, I've been a member for quite a few years, so I'll duck on over there at some stage while I'm not cooking in the canteen for Big River Camp Draft.
1: Exactly. Look, I don't think I've actually heard Hawthorne Park be so busy.
0: Oh, mate, we are just... It gets... And it's really hard to deal. Like, it's really frustrating because, you know, like, we have all these things booked in, and then we get rain, and so obviously we can't do it. And then all of a sudden we're just flat chat again, you know, like pumping back out the events because we've had to catch up on things that we missed out in during the wet season. But anyway, it is what it is.
1: It is weather, what it is. That's
0: you can't predict it.
1: No.
0: You can't predict the weather.
1: That's
0: but I can tell you, just off memory of looking at the calendar, September is looking to be quite busy as well. Next week, I'll make sure I have all the stuff that we've got coming up in September. There's some huge events coming up in September. You've got the Show Horse Council. They have their show horse event, and it's a really, really big event again that draws people from all over Australia that follow the Show Horse Society type sport. So, yeah, so that's coming up. So I'll get some more information off that off the committee for there, and I'll have all that for next month, next week.
1: Next week, yeah. Well, before we know, it will be next month.
0: I know. We're nearly there at the 1st of August already.
1: I know. The horse's birthday.
0: The horse's birthday, yes. Oh, I think Pony Club have actually organised something it's actually Working Equitation. Because Working Equitation had... an event last weekend, and they had a huge number of people there for their event last weekend, which was really good. I ducked in briefly and just did a drive-by because I've had the flu, so, you know, don't want to get out and talk to anybody. They had some great numbers at the Working Equitation, and it seems to be a sport that seems to be taking off as well, so which is good.
1: No, that is fantastic. Well, I'm looking forward to hearing more about it next week when we catch up. I'm sorry that I can't be there for that... the Big River Camp Draft. But you only turned 50 once.
0: I know. We all only... I mean, I turned 50 a few years ago, so, you know.
1: Oh, you don't sound like you're older than 50.
0: Oh, just a little. Just a little.
1: All right. You have a wonderful weekend. And we'll catch up the same time next week.
0: All righty, Damo. You too. Take it easy. And... everybody, get on your horses and ride. The weather's starting to get a lot nicer to ride out on. Last week was awful. The wind last week.
1: Tell me about it. I know. Well, it's going to be chilly overnight.

0: this weekend, but the days are going to be gorgeous.
1: Oh, absolutely. So, yeah, so we're all looking at some really great weather coming up. So make sure you get out on your horses. Horse's birthday on the 1st of August. So, you know, let's all celebrate our ponies.
0: Indeed. Thank you, Lee.
1: No worries. Thanks, Damo.
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0: Right across the Clarence Valley, it's Loving Life, 103.1, the Wolf Brothers, an Australian Made. 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
5: 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Now, it must be self-raising. 3/4 cups of brown sugar, 3/4 cups of milk, and 1 teaspoon of vanilla. So we're going to mix that until combined and then spread that into a greased baking dish. In a jug, combine 1.5 cups of maple syrup, 3/4 cups of water, and 1/4 cup of butter. And we're going to add just a little pinch, maybe a teaspoon of salt, just to set those flavours off. Heat that until the butter melts and the mixture is nice and hot. Carefully pour this over the mixture of the pudding batter. So the best way to do this is to get a tablespoon, turn it over backwards and pour that liquid over that, just so it sort of disperses it, spreads equally and doesn't just pour directly into the batter. So don't stir it, don't do that at all, but pop it into the oven at 180 degrees Celsius for 45 to 50 minutes until it's golden on top and bubbling around the edges. You'll know when this is ready because the cake will sort of rise to the top and that sauce will be pooling around the sides. Now this is delicious served with ice cream, cream or custard. Self-sourcing puddings became popular because they could turn a handful of very basic ingredients into a dessert that felt really special enough for guests. During the cooler months, families often relied on hot puddings for comfort and warmth, particularly when fresh fruit wasn't always available. So the clever part is that the sauce forms during baking, creating a rich layer underneath that delicious soft sponge without any extra work. And this one's delicious because it's made with maple syrup, and maple syrup is made by tapping maple trees and collecting the sap that rises through the trunk each spring. It takes around 40 litres of sap to produce just 1 litre of pure maple syrup, which is why it is often considered a very special treat and why it usually costs a lot. We don't think about that sometimes, but that's a lot of effort for just, you know, a litre of maple syrup. So the sap is actually boiled very slowly until all the water evaporates, leaving behind a rich golden syrup that is loved around the world. Its deep caramel flavours pairs beautifully with puddings, pancakes and baked desserts, making it the perfect addition to this delicious, cosy winter favourite.
0: From the bush to the sea and all the little towns in between, it's Kickstart Your Day with Damo. 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

0: Right across the Clarence Valley, you are kickstarting your day with Damo, thanks to our station sponsors, Harvey Norman in Grafton and McLean and South Grafton Community Aged Care. Our council corner coming up in a matter of moments and our national news update. But let's see what's making local news today. If you're looking for something to do tomorrow, the Glenray Timber Festival is back with great weather, family entertainment and a few new attractions added to this year's program. The Clarence Valley Business Awards will also recognise some of the region's top businesses tomorrow night in Yamba. A new education campaign is also helping Australians better understand miscarriage and early pregnancy loss and how to support those affected. And in local sport, the Grafton Ghosts head to Coffs Harbour, hoping to keep their final hopes alive, while the Rebels have a bye and the Redmen are also away this weekend. Full details in the local news, but right now let's head to the AIR newsroom with a national news update.
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2: In News Headlines, I'm Lee Harrison. Making news today, the National Labor Conference moves into its second day with the AUKUS deal on the agenda. Some party members believe the defence pact should be scrapped, arguing its cost can't be justified. The Australian economy has added just over 76,000 jobs over the past month, but most are part-time. Data shows a slight increase in the overall unemployment rate to 4.4% in June. More people are in the market actively looking for work, confident they'll get a job. Origin Energy says it's now working to confirm the exact number of customers affected by its data security breach. A hacker claims to have accessed information of about 2 million customers. More than 13,000 people have signed a petition calling for a royal commission into the killings of women and girls. Victim support services say domestic violence is out of control after four women were recently killed in the space of just 4 days. In air sport, Collingwood have continued their impressive record at Adelaide Oval, beating the Crows by 34 points. And in rugby league, Thomas Jenkins has become the highest single-season try scorer in Panthers history in their 24-18 victory over the Eels at CommBank Stadium. His try tally sitting at 26 after round 21. These stories and more today. This is AIR News.
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0: And a very good Friday morning to you. If you're just joining us for the first time, the Bureau says mostly fine and sunny as the temperature starts to increase, heading for a top of 20 degrees today with the UVI and the fire danger rating on moderate. It's going to be a chilly weekend overnight, down to 2 degrees, a top of 21 tomorrow. A beautiful day on Sunday for Day for Live Netball Carnival at Grafton Netball Courts. We'll be there broadcasting live from 9 o'clock, but down to 3 degrees with a top of 22. Late showers on Monday, 4 to 22. Late showers Tuesday, 7 to 22, but fine and sunny by midweek at a top of 23, and Thursday, clearing showers at a top of 20. Also chasing 20 degrees today, but right now it's sitting on 9 degrees at 27 to 9. That is the very latest in Loving Life National News, Sport and Weather. Now you're up to date.

0: 22-9. Upside down. I don't recommend that. Because you might fall on your head. Maybe that's what happened to me. Ah, yes. We have got the latest in national news coming up at 9 o'clock. And then James will keep you company through till midday. Then the Country Lunch Pack with Andrew throughout the afternoon. This afternoon from 4, though, young Haley's back on the radio for the after-school show, followed by Holly. And then, of course, tonight from 6, it is Sport Talk with Coach G. He's got the very latest in local, national and international sports news. There's rugby and rugby league. There's Formula One. There's, of course, the World Cup. There's also BMX. So lots of things happening in local sport. Coach G's got it on the radio tonight from 6 at the Clarence Valley's Loving Life 103.1.
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0: right across the Clarence Valley, it's Loving Life 103.1 as you kickstart your day with Damo for our station sponsors, Harvey Norman and South Grafton Community Aged Care. Well, did you know that the Clarence Valley Waste app has just been given a revamp? Let's find out more details about that. The Environment Officer and Education Officer for Waste is, of course, the lovely Susan Lynch, who's on the phone from Clarence Valley Council. Good morning.
1: Good morning.
0: I am really excited because I love new apps, and this one has just been given a revamp.
1: It seems everybody loves a new app or an upgraded app, and I think it's that information at your fingertips, isn't it, that just is the exciting bit, that you can be sitting on your couch at home and find the answer to pretty much everything.
0: That's exactly right. So tell us about the upgrade and what can we find that's a little bit different from the original?
1: So, believe it or not, we've had our current waste app for almost 10 years in 2016. So that was a bit of big step for us way back then. So in that time, of course, technology being what it is, we've had some new opportunities for a sleeker and slimmer and more localised version, which is what I'm looking at just now. And it's all of the functionality that we had before. So it's giving residents all of the answers around waste management and especially around resource recovery, which is what we're all about. Our resource recovery rates in the Clarence are exceptional. And I think, you know, that's a credit to a well-informed community. And this community's always been very curious and very active, especially when it comes to, you know, using their bins correctly.
0: So
1: this upgraded app is pretty terrific. It's not, like I said, it's all of the same functionality, but it's a little bit slimmer, it's a little less clunky, it's a little easier to navigate. We've looked at the analytics, I guess, over the last decade that's told us the most popular feature for our residents is the customised collection calendar. And that's pretty special because it allows users to input their own address and receive a calendar that's just for them and for their address. So they can also switch on a little notification of their bin day and choose when they'd like to receive it. For instance, my bin collection day is a Wednesday. So on Tuesday evening at 7 p.m, I receive a notification of which bin to put out for tomorrow's collection. And believe it or not, even me sometimes forgets, you know, which one it is. And, of course, nobody wants to miss their red bin collection because that's a fortnight collection. I find that not annoying. I find it actually really useful. I find some notifications on other apps a little bit annoying, but that's actually a really useful thing for me. The second most used function is the bin information feature, which basically tells us which bin to use. There's also the A to Z Guide of Waste and Recycling, and that's always been popular. As our listeners would know, things change in waste management, so this is a great option for just keeping up to date. One example, I think, that comes to mind is pizza box. And do you know where to put the pizza box once you've finished eating that pizza, Damien?
0: Well, I would normally put it in my yellow bin.
1: Excellent. That's a very good answer. And I'm hoping you might have said about 4 years ago you put it in your green bin, because that's the bin that was our go-to bin for all of our food, soil, paper and cardboard and the packaging that you get around food. But we found out that a lot of that cardboard packaging is actually full of PFAS, which is that nasty forever chemical, which we don't want. In our composting facility, going back onto the gardens and the soils around the Clarence Valley. So we had to extract that from the green bin, unfortunately. And yes, it can go out of the green bin into the yellow bin. Some purists might actually tear the pizza box in half and put the clean top half in the yellow bin and the soiled bottom half in the red bin. But our MRF contractors are telling us at the moment that we can actually, in fact, yes, put that cardboard into the yellow bin,
0: which is good, because it means that, you know, that goes out each fortnight as well in rotation with the red one.
1: Perfectly, yeah.
0: And I believe Absolutely. You've also got details about the hours of the waste transfer stations and fees and charges and contact information on the app as well.
1: Yeah, quite lovely about this app. Even though it's a little slimmer than our other one, it actually has a lot more connectivity in that it will take you to our website forms and fees and charges. It'll also give you some interactive map directions to our waste transfer facilities, of which there are many across the Clarence Valley. So that's a pretty terrific feature. It also tells us where to go or what to do with that tricky household waste. So I think people are really good at knowing the general red, yellow, green bin and what to put in it. But it's the tricky household waste, like batteries, which we don't want in any of our bins, mobile phones and e-waste, those CFL bulbs that we pull out of our fittings now, x-rays and those sorts of things, all of which can be beneficially reused. Most of the contents of those things can be recycled if they're taken to the right place. And the app, I guess, is the place to go to for all of those bits and pieces. So the A to Z guide of waste and recycling in there is really quite useful.
0: Which I think sometimes people just forget, or like you said, if it's been, you know, so many years, you know, like the change in the pizza boxes, for example, you sometimes think, oh, I wonder where this particular piece needs to go. And then by having the app and having the information, it's only a, you know, click away.
1: Absolutely. And, you know, we're not just going to take four batteries into the waste transfer station, but if we're given the information of where to take it and how to store it in the meantime, which is what the app does, that's got to be good. Having all of that information at your fingertips, we think is a great asset.
0: Now, of course, we can download the New Look app from, of course, Google Play or the Apple Store. And the old app has now been discontinued. So when you download the app, it'll be definitely upgraded to the current one.
1: Definitely. Absolutely.
0: Fantastic. Thank you, Susan, for a chat this morning. I appreciate it. I think it's important that we keep reminding people the importance of recycling, but also making sure that the waste goes in the appropriate bins.
1: Indeed.
0: Thank you, Susan, and some really good advice there. Well, let's continue our Council Corner this morning and let's talk about what's been in the news of late, especially on social media, and that's in regards to dogs and dog attacks. Let's catch up with the Manager of Environment and Regulatory Services at Clarence Valley Council. We've got Scott Lenton in the studio. G'day, Scott. How are you?
2: Yeah, fantastic, mate.
0: Yourself? I'm terrific this morning. Just thought I'd ask you to come in this morning and talk about something that's pretty topical at the moment, and that's dogs and dog attacks and so forth. And Council's taking a pretty proactive approach at the moment, aren't they, in regards to making sure everyone keeps their animals safe?
2: Yeah, look, dog attacks are pretty common, unfortunately. They continue to be, they have been common for quite a long time. And essentially, it's all because dogs aren't being contained and restrained by their owners appropriately. It's pretty much what it comes down to.
0: Okay. So, and I believe also a lot of people aren't actually reporting dog attacks. Would that be right in saying that?
2: Oh, look, it's always the case that these sorts of things are underreported.
0: Yeah.
2: And I guess a lot of people sometimes they don't understand what an attack is. And an attack can literally range from anything from a dog rushing or running towards somebody in a pretty direct fashion without making any contact.
0: Yep.
2: To obviously then physical injuries or harm to either a person or an animal.
0: And I suppose, I mean, depends on how big the dog is. I mean, a big dog could be a very playful dog, but if it's coming at you, you may be thinking that it's going to attack you, but it could be just wanting to give you a bit of a lick.
2: Yeah, look, and some people who have had a bad experience with a dog in the past, something like that can be extremely triggering, so...
0: So I guess the thing is when you've got your dog sort of out in the public, it should always be on a leash.
2: Mm-hmm. Yep. Yeah, look, it's even in an off-lead environment, if you don't trust your dog to be doing the right thing by others that are in that space, then it's best to have it on a lead. Yep.
0: And what about muzzles and so forth? I mean, are they mandatory?
2: For certain dogs.
0: Yep. Yes.
2: Certain breeds of dogs called restricted breeds.
0: Mm-hmm.
2: And if your dog is on a menacing or a dangerous declaration, then they have to have a muzzle when they're outside their property.
0: Yeah. And those declarations, are they handed out to the public from the rangers?
2: In effect, yeah, council is authorised to issue those when certain criteria are met.
0: Yeah, okay. All right. So what should someone do if they're aware that there's some dogs that are loose around their area and they're afraid that they may, you know, attack someone one day? Is it best report to council?
2: I guess a stray dog, full stop, should be reported to council.
0: Sure.
2: Simply because if it's stray, it might not know how to get home. And if it gets picked up, then we can scan it to see if it's microchipped. And even if a dog isn't microchipped, which it should be, if they're wearing a collar and they've got their tag on there with the dog's name and some contact details for the owner, which they also should have by law, then we can return the dog home. And that's what we want to be doing, is getting dogs back home as quickly as possible, which is best outcome for everybody. But when they're straying, they're not only, if they are an aggressive type of dog, then they do present a danger or a safety issue for the general public, but they also present a danger to themselves. If they're not an aggressive dog, or even if they are an aggressive dog, they're susceptible to being attacked by another stray dog. So,
0: or getting hit by a car.
2: Yeah. There's a range of things that can happen.
0: So. You mentioned before about it's important to have the dogs microchipped. Is that, you'd get that done obviously at the vet?
2: Yep. Council can also, before we rehome an animal, if it hasn't been microchipped, we do the microchipping at the animal shelter as well. But generally vets do it.
0: Yeah. And then obviously it's important to keep the, in contact information up to date if you were to change, or if you were to give the dog away or sell the dog, it's important that you have that information up to date.
2: The Companion Animals Act has a range of requirements in there for owners that include things like that if you sell the dog or you move or the dog passes away, there are things that you need to notify the Companion Animals Registry about, just so everyone knows what's going on.
0: Is there a restriction from council's point of view about how many dogs you can actually have at your home?
2: Oh, look, there is a policy which I'm pretty sure has 3 dogs, but it's like a lot of things. If they aren't causing a problem and they're being well housed and looked after appropriately, then they're very unlikely to cause an issue or raise concern, and therefore it generally isn't an issue. You can have one dog, and if it's not being looked after properly and it's allowed to roam and it's not being contained or on a suitable lead when it's out of the yard, then that's a bigger issue.
0: Yeah.
2: So numbers of animals aren't so much of an issue, but it's the way that they're kept.
0: And I guess all this information is available on council's website. They just need to search for that. I noticed too also that, when obviously stray dogs are picked up and council rangers can't actually find the rightful owner of the dogs, they're available to, I suppose, adopt, aren't they?
2: Yeah, we have obligations to attempt to find the owner. If we cannot find the owner, then we will advertise them for adoption once they become our property. There's a period of time that needs to elapse before they become council's. And again, that there's been changes in the legislation that have occurred over the last few years that require councils or rehoming organisations such as animal shelters to do that. And the numbers of animals that are getting rehomed is increasing because of those reforms.
0: Yeah, okay.
2: Which is, again, good outcomes for animals.
0: Yeah, very much so. Well, it's all about making sure the animals are safe as well.
2: Yep.
0: So, all right, well, I appreciate you coming in this morning and letting people know. And, again, if people are worried about stray dogs, is there an after-hours number they contact, or is it just a normal council number?
2: It's just the normal council number. Also goes to after-hours when it is after-hours.
0: Sure.
2: But it's best to report them. Even if the rangers can't do something after hours, which a stray dog isn't something that we would prioritise after hours, it still goes into the system. We still know about it. The next business day, we can, try and
0: find
2: get
0: it.
2: Hold of the animal.
0: Yeah. All right, fantastic.
2: Try and get it home again.
0: Yeah, exactly. Well, I appreciate you coming in.
2: No worries.
3: 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It's Kickstart Your Day with Damo, thanks to station sponsors South Grafton Community Aged Care and Harvey Norman on Loving Life 103.1.
0: Another day and another week has been done and dusted. Thank you for your company this week. I'll catch you again bright-eyed and bushy-tailed first at 5 a.m. Monday morning. Otherwise, at the day for leave on Sunday at the Grafton Netball Courts. Have a terrific weekend.

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1: National News Update.
2: Good morning, I'm Lee Harrison. The 2026 Commonwealth Games are officially underway, with King Charles addressing the opening ceremony in Glasgow. Flag bearer Nina Kennedy and baton bearer Tim Hodge led the Aussie contingent into the arena before a star-studded show, which also featured the Loch Ness Monster. Marking the start of more than 10 days of competition, the King expressed his pride in what the event means for millions.
3: Seeing the batons arrive into Scotland today, carried by inspiring athletes and para-athletes, reminds us once again that the Commonwealth is a unique and extraordinary family of nations.
2: The federal government is injecting another $4.6 billion into the AUKUS defence project on day two of Labor's national conference. The funds will go to the Osborne shipyards, helping to build nuclear-powered submarines. Some Labor members argue the economics of AUKUS don't stack up, but outgoing party president Wayne Swan says it's a critical investment.
4: The international environment has never been more threatening, so we have to build our defence force up. Labor has been building submarines and other ships in South Australia for very many years, and it's made in Australia. It's a very important part of our program.
2: Pauline Hanson is urging the coalition to partner with One Nation to draft tough new counter-terrorism laws. The One Nation leader wrote to opposition leader Angus Taylor following revelations that 13 Australian men with links to ISIS could soon attempt to come home. Currently, there are limitations on what the government can do to prevent a citizen from returning. Economists say the Reserve Bank will be closely monitoring next week's inflation figures to decide whether to lift the official cash rate. The ABS's release of the June job figures shows the labour market remains tight, meaning wages growth is higher than the RBA's inflation target. A Queensland man has been charged, accused of using artificial intelligence to make sexually explicit images of women. Lachlan Gray reports.
5: An investigation was launched after police became aware of a number of posters plastered around public venues across the southeast, depicting the faces of at least eight women superimposed onto bodies involved in sexually explicit acts. The posters allegedly featured the victims' full names, social media handles, and employment details, as well as false claims identifying them as sex workers. Following an extensive investigation, a search warrant was issued at a Cleveland address on Wednesday, where officers allegedly seized several electronic devices, printers, and pre-prepared AI-generated posters, as well as three firearms, an electronic control weapon, and ammunition. A 52-year-old man has been charged with 43 offences. He's due to appear in court next month. Lachlan Gray reporting.
2: And calls and messages to the kids' helpline are up 26%. The organisation's warning it can't meet demand from children in imminent danger, claiming kids as young as eight are suicidal. This is Air News. You don't get many 10-goal turnarounds in AFL football, but last night's win by Collingwood in Adelaide was one of them. Terry Daniel reports.
6: It was a masterclass from Nick Dacos, Craig McRae and Collingwood as they turned a 27-point deficit in the first half into a 34-point win at the Adelaide Oval. Dacos was superb with 39 disposals. He told Fox Footy the whole team came back attacking during quarter three.
7: Yeah, this group's got great belief, and I feel like the last few weeks, we said when we're down, we want to go back at teams and get even more attacking, and at the moment it's paying off. We know there'll be games where it doesn't, but tonight was a great example, and it was nice to get the win.
6: Final score, Collingwood 16-12, 108, defeating the Adelaide Crows 11-8, 74. Terry Daniel, Air Sport.
2: In rugby league, Thomas Jenkins has become the highest single-season try scorer in Panthers history in their 24-18 victory over the Eels. Penrith trailed by 6 points at half-time, the winger's moment coming in the 69th minute.
8: Little kick over the top, there's plenty of space, a Yongi not getting there, and Jenkins has the record! Most tries in a single season for a Panther, 26 in 2026.
2: And even more concerning news regarding LIV Golf. The LIV Golf finale in Michigan, due to be staged next month, is set to be cancelled. The Rebel League is trying to secure funding for next season. Australian Independent Radio News.
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3: Sunny is the forecast today, heading for a forecast high of 20. Tomorrow, fine, clear, sunny again, 21 degrees, 22 on Sunday, and possibly some cloud around for Monday.
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This is Loving Life 103.1 with Boyzone, no matter what. Good morning. Welcome along. James Heppelwhite here. Friday morning, 24th of July. Hopefully you can stick around very shortly from the 80s, the Greg Kinn Band, the Ace of Base from the 90s as well. And right now, this is Blue.

0: Here we are, Ace of Base and The Sign here at Loving Life. Better music and more of it. Today, remaining fine, clear, sunny. We're heading for 20 degrees and remaining fine, clear and sunny at this stage right over the weekend as well. So pretty good for whatever you're getting up to over the weekend. Quick sponsorship break, then we're back into the tunes. We'll hear from The Cause and Robbie Williams straight after this.
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0: as we play better music and more of it. This is Loving Life on a Friday morning. We've got the local news headlines coming up at 10 this morning with a demo. After a quick sponsorship break, the music rolls on. We'll continue on with the Drax Project and head back to the 80s next with the Models.
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we've got the local news headlines coming up very shortly. And, of course, being a Friday, tonight from 6, Coach G with Loving Life Sports Talk is back on the radio. That's this evening. Right now, John Farnham. This is the talk of the town.

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1: It's a big weekend across the Clarence Valley, with the Glenray Timber Festival expected to attract huge crowds tomorrow. Fine weather, family favourites and a range of new attractions are all on the program as one of the region's biggest annual events gets underway. Tomorrow night, attention turns to the Clarence Valley Business Awards in Yamba, where a record number of local businesses have been nominated across a wide range of categories. A new support initiative called Miscarriage Matters has also been launched, giving families and friends practical advice and guidance on how to support those affected by miscarriage and early pregnancy loss, particularly in regional communities. And in local sport, the Grafton Ghosts travel south to face Coffs Harbour in a must-win clash for their finals campaign. The Rebels enjoy a bye this weekend, while the Grafton Redmen will also be playing away from home. That's some of what's making local news and sport today, Friday, July 24.
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